It feels good. Mary J. Will I am.

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1: Stuck in a trap, gotta get out of that, so I'm planning a great escape. 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

Rhythm. 9 to 5. And everything else. Nobody really prepares you for adult life. They just throw you into work. After that comes bills, office politics, random responsibilities, parenting you're still figuring out, trending stories that somehow affect your mood, and advice nobody followed themselves. This is where all of that lives, the work, and everything that comes with it. We're unpacking all of it right now, 9 to 5, and everything else, with Louie on the Afternoon Drive, Rhythm 93.

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loco bebe de Russia sekete lega baba Russia kete. Somebody lift your voice and your heart. Is a great day to be alive. So beruna kante lehese sekete lega bruga brega bruga brega banga. Father, we thank you to you. We bow, lifting up holy hands to your holy name. There is none beside you, Adonai. Can somebody lift your voice and thank Jesus for one more day in his presence? Oh, we've heard over and over again on this altar, it's certainly a great day to be alive, my God. 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Lord, we give you praise, we give you praise, we give you praise. 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Honor Jesus, honor Jesus, honor Jesus. Ke papa parusi se ketele gabragata. Zakata papa papa parusi se ketele gabrugo brugo bregaba. Let's thank him. It's a brand new week. Eka baba se se ketele brega brega brugo brega brugo brugo brega banga. Asa kata parapati se ketele gabrega brega brugo brega banga. Father, we are thanking you for the gift of life. Shall we thank the Lord for the journey so far of the beautiful month of June? Don't forget, it's still joyous June. My God, were you there at the recently released sound of prophetic word of joy at our conference, Rehas CC 26 in the nation of Canada, where the prophetic word was released, the power, supernatural power, let's say, of joy in the nations only on Saturday. That word still blesses me. Sunday morning, I found myself going back to that word as I prepared my heart to serve God's people. On Sunday morning, just to pick up again, joy tonic, I tell you, it is one word we ought to sit with for a long time to come, to infuse it into our spirit, the supernatural power and the spirit of joy. Hallelujah. Well, let me take the time, as I did only a few weeks ago, the month of May, as I celebrated the women on this altar, I celebrate all of our wonderful men across the nations. Happy birthday weekend. It was our day yesterday, a time to remind ourselves how valuable it is to be a man and such a great honor to be born a man and to serve our nation and the nations of the world as men. Hopefully we'll serve our generation also as men. Fathers, brothers, uncles, name it all, sons, and name it all, just men. Women, well, celebrate every brother on this altar, every real man here. A thumbs up to every one of us. To God alone be the praise. May we continue to represent Christ in our homes, in our families, in our businesses, in our endeavors. To God alone be the praise and the honor. Father, we are thanking you for this 22nd day of the month of June. 220626 sounds like music to my ears. Once the Lord spoke, twice we heard. That power belongs to Almighty God. Shall we lift our voice in thanksgiving? He said he opens his hands, he satisfies the desire of every living flesh. Psalm 145 verse 16 is a scripture I love, just to know the posture of God the Father towards me, towards you. His hands are opened, not closed. When hands are open, it's a sign of liberal, cheerful giving. An open hand is you saying, is God saying, take what I placed in my hand for you. Wow. My hands are not closed. My hands are open towards you and for you. Father, we are thanking you. We're giving you praise, glory, and honor. Why, Brakata, you open your hand, my God, not the hand of Angel Michael or Gabriel, but your own very hand, my Father. Aye, Ted Manuka, I love you. And you satisfy the desire of every living thing. That word satisfy comes to my mind to mean many things. One, so in Psalm 91:16, that with longer life, it will satisfy you. Aye, and show you his salvation.
salvation. One of the things the Lord does to satisfy you, what with longevity, my God. Ekopeso, he satisfies you early, my God. But satisfies you with long life, Psalm 91, verse 16. Can we just push that scripture in our lives to be our reality? No matter what lies the devil may be telling you that is going to cut your life short in prime. Oh, no, no, no. This is a word for somebody that the Lord will satisfy me. Put your name there with what? Long life. So we declare length of days and, my God, strength of days. I feel like I'm jumping. Something is kicking in my belly, in my spirit. I have length of days and strength of days. Shame on the devil. We will live and not die to declare the wondrous works of Almighty God. What is it? The Lord will satisfy me with long life. Keep living until you are satisfied. Long enough. I don't know how long enough is for you, but long enough to fulfill your God-ordained purposes. Oh Lord, satisfy me with a long life. Ekrute kuzano kotoko brogo brogoto, brogo brogoto, brogo brogoto, brogo brogoto. The underscore word is what? Satisfied. What are the scriptural love that he will satisfy you early? Early. May the Lord satisfy somebody early. Psalm 90 verse 14 is instructive. Oh, satisfy us early with your mercy. It's not by power or by might for you to be satisfied early. It is by mercy. Early in the day, early in the morning, early in the week, early in the month, early in the year. This is still the first half of the year. Anything God will do in this first half in my mind is considered as him satisfying you early in the year. January, February, March, April, May, June is still early in the year. And I believe certain things will shift between now and the mid-year Thanksgiving or the mid-year of the year before we cross over into the second half and the better half of the year. Are you anticipatory and excited about what is coming in the month of July? The seventh month, we're going deeper. Aha, that's a code for somebody here. In the seventh month, you and I are going deeper. I believe there's coming a flip between the sixth month and the seventh month. January, February, March, April, May, June was dress rehearsal for the great things that God has in store for us in the second half of the year. So this week is our year. So this week is our week of spiritual immersion week, where we're taking time to seek the face of the Lord, to set our heart apart, to prepare for the great and the mighty things God has for us in the second half of the year. Can we take advantage and consecrate these 6 days unto him? Monday, Tuesday, Wednesday, Thursday, Friday, Saturday, and Sunday. Can we dedicate these days and rededicate our lives to the Lord and ask the Lord to help us to pray, to seek his face, to call upon his name with sincerity and in truth? Now, let's come against the spirit of distraction. Decree and declare, I will not be distracted this week as I immerse myself in the word of the Lord, immerse myself in prayer, immerse myself in his holy sweet presence. Let it be for me all about Jesus. You know, on GDP, it's all about Jesus. Lift your voice. Lord, I consecrate myself unto you. My eye gate I sanctify unto you. My ear gate I sanctify unto you. I will not see perversity. I will not hear perversity. My mouth gate I sanctify unto you. I will not speak perversity nor iniquity. I will speak words that bring life, not death. The Bible declares that death and life are in the power of the tongue. And you will love it. They that will speak will love what they will receive the fruit of what they declare.
Proverbs 18:21. I will speak life this week. I will speak life. I will speak life to my body, to my mind, to my hand, to my finances. Can you begin to speak life? Death and life and your tongue, but speak life. Speak life, Kapapa, to your brains, Keparusa, to your kidney, your liver, your pancreas, your joints and ligaments, your bones. I speak life. You will live, good heart, and not die. To declare the wondrous work, open your mouth and speak a speaker. A closed mouth, you know, is a closed destiny. An open mouth, open your mouth wide and he will fill it. So you have the responsibility to open your mouth wide for the Lord to fill. A closed mouth is a closed destiny. Forget your experience, declare your expectation and your anticipation. Psalm 81:10. I am the Lord your God who brought you out of the land of Egypt. That's bondage. Open your mouth wide and I will fill it. As wide as you open your mouth, your God is committed to fear. Your mouth is not given for just eating. No, it's a weapon of war. Many of the spiritual battles we face is a battle of words. 1 Samuel 17, there's a battle of words between one Goliath, a giant, and the champion of Philistine. And guess what? And one young little boy, teenager called David. David outtalked Goliath before he outkilled Goliath. Listen carefully. David outtalked Goliath before he outsmarted Goliath. That came to me, I believe, by the Spirit. That David outtalked Goliath before he outsmarted Goliath. If you're going to outsmart your enemies, you're going to need to outtalk them. Hey, Kaparuka. Can you cancel that evil report you got recently from the doctor, from the banker, from the mortgage officer, from the lawyer? I refuse you. I refute you. You do not see the light of day. Guess what? God's word is final report in your life. We are going to have the last laugh. Can we engage Romans 3:4? Let God be true, not the doctor's report. Please pray. Cancel the lies of the enemy. I believe there are facts, but truth is superior over facts. Let God be true, every man a liar. We superimpose truth over facts, and we have the victory. And we tell the Lord we believe his report. I know there are reports around you, but guess what? They are facts, not the truth. We will live, not die. Against all odds, against the medical report, we learned on Saturday at Rea CC that joy is more powerful than happiness. Happiness is determined by favorable happenings around.

go back to my YouTube page, Apostle Buddha TV. Please, I beseech you, play that back. It's a word we need as a key and a clue. Shall we declare? The joy of the Lord is my strength. Ah, decree and declare, I will not be weary. I will not faint. I will not tire. I will finish well. I will finish strong on account of the joy of the Lord. Declare, I stir up the joy of the Lord in my heart by the Spirit of the Lord. In the name of Jesus, nothing is permitted and permissible to steal my joy anymore. Shout it again, man. Wow, I feel like jumping. Wow, I feel like just moving around. Father, thank you. Woo. I refuse sadness. I refuse sorrow. You know what it is? This is what it is. You see, oh my God, the Lord is all known. You know how it is on the chessboard? The smart chess player will anticipate the move of the opponent and then make a move ahead. All right, listen carefully. Our God is, quote unquote, that smart chess player that knows the end from the beginning. All right. He anticipates the antics, the tricks, the wiles of our enemies. Guess what? And he makes the first and the appropriate move on the chessboard of life. Listen carefully. That means when God gives you a prophetic word, you see it now? It's not just another sermon. All right? When you come to GPPA, God leads us to pray in a particular way. Listen carefully. In my mind, it is anticipatory on what the enemy could do, will do in your future. But guess what? He moves ahead. God is never late. God is on time. God is strategic. Praise God. And that also means for those who are sensitive in the spirit, that when God gives a prophetic word, it is a pointer that the enemy is going to try to bring the opposite your way, if that makes sense. Oh, yeah. So when you hear series of teachings along the area of divine help, divine healing, listen carefully. Don't you dare go to sleep and think the devil is dead. No, the devil may be defeated, but the devil is not yet dead, right? Which means with all of the overwhelming light coming your way about divine healing, get ready. The enemy is not unlikely to test you and to try you in that area. Guess what? When that comes, you should have sufficient word in your heart to resist the enemy steadfastly. This is the way it works. So when the Lord begins to release a prophetic word in the area of joy, listen carefully, watch out. I can tell you in advance without any prophetic vision or dream, watch out that somebody is going to be tested. Then the enemy is going to try a thing or two that will attempt to bring sorrow. Guess what? We know better. Maintain your job. So when you're driving, this is a flat tire, you just laugh. Certainly you can steal my joy. I maintain my job. Husband and wife, you're in that moment, you begin to have that intense conversation. You know what I mean? Your voices begin to rise louder than normal. Your normal conversational hobby wife volume. This tension, this increased passion in the way in which you speak to each other, watch it. It could just be that sneaky evil devil is around the corner and is trying to bring sorrow when God said that the supernatural joy of the Lord has been released as your strength. Do you understand that? That's the way it works. So let's embrace that prophetic word. Oh, the supernatural joy of the Lord. It is my strength. It is my strength. It is my strength. It is my strength. It's really my strength. Wow. It is my strength. Somebody embrace strength. Acaperusa. Leprecatina. Lekepregatena bosekate bregate. Zdukremote prugo brega bregata. Oh, Father, we thank you. Are you thanking the Lord? Oh, we have the victory. Oh, joy, supernatural. Oh,

0: learned in that message for those who were there a few things about the joy of the Lord. I ended up by sharing, itemizing 10 things that I mentioned that are important about the joy of the Lord. One of them, again, this is just, I didn't plan to lead you along this area, but this is how the Lord is leading. Number one, we identify that one important thing about joy is that the joy of the Lord is a source of our strength. Nehemiah 8:10. Mm-hmm. The joy of the Lord is my strength. What I'm sharing with you and what we're praying about now, it could just be the key to your harvest for this season that we're in now. Honestly, how I got here, honestly, it's not my thinking. I didn't start this prayer thinking I would press along the area of joy. No, quite honestly, no. As a matter of fact, I thought and planned to lead prayers along the area of kingdom service, the theme of the month. But this just has come to me quite strong, and I'm not able to go away from it. So somebody, this is a word for you. This is a word for you, the supernatural force of joy. Now, Nehemiah 8:10 declares, then he said to them, go your way, eat the fat, drink the sweet, send portions to those for whom nothing is prepared, for this day is holy to our Lord. What day? Let's believe. 22:06-26. What is it? Do not sorrow, for the joy of the Lord is your strength. Can we engage strength by joy now? Oh, None shall be weak nor weary on this altar. Oh, we learn that joy, Kapapa, is the source of your strength. One of the channels of strength for believers is joy. More joy, more stress. Hey, Kapapa, you want more strength? Be more joyful. Remember, joy is superior to happiness. Joy is a force of the spirit and a fruit of the spirit. Can you stir up joy irrespective of your situation and the circumstances? I stir up joy because the joy of the Lord is my strength. Please stay joyful and stay strong. Shout a big amen. Amen. We also learned that the joy of the Lord is one of the many channels of divine health and divine healing. Divine health and divine healing. We read in Proverbs 17:22 that a merry heart does good like medicine. All right? A merry heart does good like medicine, all right? But a broken spirit dries the bones. Merry heart speaks of a heart that is joyful, right? And we read in Proverbs 18:14 that the spirit of a man, or the strong spirit of a man, will sustain him in sickness, but who can bear a broken spirit? So, number one, when your spirit is strong, it sustains you when you are under attack regarding your health, okay? And we see that one way to keep your spirit strong, refreshed, vibrant, and strong is by living a lifestyle of joy. Hallelujah. A merry heart does well like medicine. Shall we receive the healing properties of joy now? Wow. Being released into your body, into every cell, every tissue, your brain, your joints, your ligament, your kidney, your intestine, receive healing virtues and healing properties on account of the joy of the Lord. Oh, hallelujah. Oh, go ahead, receive that. Ekonato sakaterekati branogo beberose sekatelegate. Lord, I receive Kababa health and healing on this mountain. Because none shall be sick amongst the people. None shall be sick amongst his folk. We read in Psalm 103, 105, 5:37, and then one of yes, 37, he brought them out with silver and gold. There was not one sick or weakly amongst them. Shall we declare by the joy of the Lord, none is permitted to be sick or weak amongst this fold of believers? Wow. Brakata, we believe not one among us shall be weak, akaba, or sickly. As the joy releases healing medicine to our bones. Ekrekete, brekete, sakatela gata. Psalm 105:37 is a word for this family of faith. GP family, look at this. He also brought them out with silver and gold, and there was none feeble among his tribes. Can you declare none shall be feeble amongst the spiritual tribe called the GPPA? None means no one, not one. None is permissible to be feeble amongst this tribe of GPPA. None is permitted to be feeble amongst this tribe called GPPA. Now push that in the spirit now, my God. Rokoto, rokoto, rokoto, rokoto. Shokoto pepe, engage, engage, engage, engage. Pepe, musi se katene gabra gabra gabra gabra. Sakata baro. None is allowed to be feeble. Not our children, not our spouses, not our husbands, not our wives. Ekapa, no one is allowed to be feeble. We've been brought up with silver and gold. Toko bregasi se kate. None is allowed to be feeble. Zokoto logo bregasi. Alla canta se sbagata la gabregese. Oh, Porto Perusas. Oh, Father, thank you. Thank you and thank you and thank you. In the precious name of the Lord Jesus Christ, we have given thanks. Amen and amen. Hallelujah. Hallelujah. We learned also that joy is a sickle that is used to provoke our harvest. Must be Psalm 126. Let me attend to that. And joy is a sickle that is used to provoke our harvest. Don't you love that? Yes. Psalm 126 says, verse 1, when the Lord brought back the captivity of what? GPPA. It says Zion, but I'm taking the liberty to exchange the word Zion for GPPA. That simply means the church, the body of Christ. All right? We were like those who dream that our mouth was filled with laughter. Somebody's going to laugh. The God of heaven's going to make somebody to laugh. Sarah, you're about to laugh. Isaac is on his way. So then our mouth was filled with laughter. And our tongue with what? With singing. Please sing. Singing goes with joy. Hallelujah. When you're joyful, you're singing. Then they said among the nations, the Lord has done great things for them. The Lord has done great things for us, GPPA family. Guess what? We are glad. In the second half of the year, we are glad. As the first half concludes, we are glad. Verse number 4, bring back our captivity, O Lord, as the streams in the south. Hear this. Those who sow in tears shall reap in joy. He who continually goes forth weeping, bearing seed for sowing, shall doubtless come again. What? With rejoicing. Guess what? Bringing his sheaves with him. All right. So verse 5 is our prayer point. Those who sow in tears, sowing sacrificially, guess what? You shall reap in joy. Joy is a sickle for your harvest. Joy is a mode you and I need to maintain when we come into our harvest season. And we are coming into our harvest season. As we come to praise feast, guess what? The sickle of praise, the sickle of joy being released over you, over me. To bring about our hanging harvest. Can you declare that? Oh boy. Father, I receive or I engage the sickle of joy, the sickle of praise. So harvest the great things you have in store for me in this year and beyond in Jesus' name. Can we put that in the spirit? Father, we give you praise. Lord, I give you praise. Lord, I give you praise. Lord, I give you praise. Keep all of us who go to Logo Braga Brugo Braga De Saprata Gabrakata Gabrakata Gabra. I come on to Legaba. Father, we'll give you praise. We'll give you praise. We'll give you praise. We'll give you praise. Our harvest is here. We engage joy as a sickle. I will be joyful in season and out of season in the name of Jesus Christ. Amen. Amen. Number four, we learned about joy, that joy is a force with which will draw the depths of revelation from the Lord. If you're going to walk in inspiration, in revelation, in light, in understanding, joy is a key to pull out from the depths, from the depths. Look at this. Isaiah 12, verse number 3. I love this scripture. Therefore, with joy. You see that now? We saw in Psalm 126, verse 5. With joy we shall reap. In joy we shall reap. Now it says, with joy you will draw water from the wells of salvation. Listen carefully. Salvation is a well that has multiple blessings, healing, miracles, deliverance, longevity, peace, success, victories, all part of salvation, right? But guess what? For you to draw out the many blessings from the wells of salvation, listen carefully, you need a bucket. In those days, for quite a number of us in the African region, it still happens where you go to the well and you need a bucket and a string or a rope to throw into the well, and then you pull out the bucket with water. You see that now, that illustration? So imagine that well contains all kinds of blessings of salvation, wells of salvation, all right? But you need a bucket and a rope to pull out. Oh boy, guess what? That is your joy bucket. Yes, yes. So joy is a force to draw revelation, inspiration from the wells of salvation. Now, can you activate that joy as you breathe forth into the depth of revelation? Wow. Deep calls unto deep at the noise of the water spout. We're coming into deeper measures of revelation by joy. Joy is the key. Joy is the key. Joy is the key. Aha. Joy is the key. Father, thank you. Lord will give you praise. Hallelujah. We learned also that your joy will turn it around. Wow. James chapter 1. We learned that joy will turn around every and any test that you may be going through in this season or in the season to come. Hallelujah. Hallelujah. The Bible declares in James 1 verse 2, begin to get your commune element ready. Shortly we'll go into a season where we engage the broken body of Jesus and the shed blood of Jesus and activate the blessings of the Lord in our lives. Now, James 1 2 says, my brethren, count it all joy. All right? Now, this is written to people who are going through difficult moments. Apostle James begins to write, my brethren, you count it all joy when you fall into various trials. Some version says various temptations, trials of test. All right? So they are the test of life. Knowing, so the key word there is knowing. Knowing that the testing of your faith. So what helps you to pull out from negativity to testimonies is what you know. You got to know that God is with you. You got to know that you're going to bounce back. You got to know that you're going to have the last laugh. You got to know that God's word is final report. You got to know it. You got to know it. Irrespective of the pain, the proclivity, the tendency of what you're going through, you've got to know that you're coming out as victorious. You better know that. Now, knowing that the testing of your faith produces patience, all right, that's not the end. Don't let patience have its perfect work, that you may be perfect and complete, lacking nothing. Can we provoke joy for victory? Wow. Oh, Maleka, joy is going to turn it around. I count it all joy. I count it all joy. Oh, Logodosa. I count it all joy. I count it all joy. Whoa, Kabausu Sekete. Abrakata. I count this matter all joy. Father, I thank you. Apostle Paul, you can tell, was a man who caught the revelation of joy, so that right from prison, he began to encourage the church in Philippi. Philippians 4 verse 4 says, rejoice in the Lord. Again, I say rejoice. Just in case you forgot, so for emphasis, again, I will say rejoice. So the key there is not just to rejoice, but to rejoice in the Lord always. Not sometimes, beloved. We are to rejoice where? In the Lord always. Can we push up for 2-3 minutes? I will rejoice in the Lord always, in spite of any negative situation or circumstances. I will ensure that my joy tank is filled and refilled to the overflow. Shout a big amen. Amen. Amen. Amen. Hallelujah. Hallelujah. Beloved, one of the forces of joy, I tell you, is the Word of God. Listen carefully. When you are fresh in God's Word, you will also be refreshed in joy. Jeremiah 15:16 says, the Word of the Lord was spoken. I heard it. Jeremiah 15:16, your words were found and I eat them. So we can and should eat the word of the Lord. And your word was to me, listen, the joy and the rejoicing of my heart. For I am called by your name, O Lord God of hosts. Listen carefully. Don't forget this statement in a hurry. Those who are close to God's word and joyful people, and those who are distant from the word of God are people who also lack freshness in joy. Don't forget that. That joy, but that's in the word of God, is the source of joy. All right? So if you are close, now we're doing a one chapter a day challenge. I wonder how many who are still on course in tandem with us. But that is important. If you've lost rhythm, rededicate yourself today and bounce back. Don't fall aside and give up completely. You can repent and say, Lord, give me grace to join this race again and to be on it, to win, to finish well and strong. All right, you just go back to the chapter where we are on the WhatsApp and continue. And you can gradually begin to catch up gradually. But importantly, you catch up 2 Corinthians and just begin to flow with the entire global family. Why? Why do I say that? Joy is found in the Word of God. So if you're far from the Word, you'll be far from living a lifestyle of joy. So your Word was found. You have to find it by reading, by meditating, by pondering. And I eat them. That's meditation. You chew on the Word. You think, you ponder, and get your mind to think it through. All right? Own the Scripture. Make it personal. And your word was to me the joy and rejoicing of my heart. It's a heart matter. So I'm called by your name, O Lord God of hosts. Do you have your communion element ready? Or pick it up. Our time is far gone, but we must do what we must do. Get your communion element ready in the nations and thank the Lord for the privilege to have a family of faith across the nations that break bread with you and get it again as a corporate family. Father, we're grateful. We are exceedingly glad. Wow. Hallelujah. Lord, we come before you with hearts of gratitude and thanking you for the privilege to join our hearts to break the bread of life together. You've been kind and gracious to us as a global family. Lord, we set ourselves apart again for this, what we believe to be a phenomenal week, a week of blessings, a week of harvest, a week that begins to close this first half of the year and introduce us into the better half of the year. We're grateful. Father, we give you praise. I want us to pray as preparatory to our to going into the table of covenant. especially for those who are not born again. But for those who are born again, let's take time and just release these words of faith as our rededication to the Lord. Shall we pray together, declare, Heavenly Father, in the name of Jesus, I come to you just as I am. I open the door of my heart as I invite you, Jesus, be my Lord and my Savior. Forgive me all of my sins. With my heart, I believe unto righteousness. With my mouth, I confess unto salvation. Lord Jesus, as I partake of this miracle meal, I honor you, Jesus. Ah, Kitarus, I honor your body. I honor your precious blood. I discern the body of Christ. And we are all in this together as a family of faith globally. Thank you, Lord. I give you praise for the life and strength contained in this miracle table. In Jesus' name, amen. Our Father, I ask your breath upon this element of kingdom, sanctified and hallowed. We eat unto life and drink unto life in the name of the Father, the Son, and the Holy Ghost. In Jesus' name, please break, eat, and give it all thanks and praise. Amen. Thank you for the broken body and the shed blood. The Lord with us as a mighty pair and one. We are going from grace to grace, glory to glory, this day and beyond. Can you declare and prophesy over your day and your week? Lift your cups. Thank the Lord for the blood of Jesus. Just to freedom and liberty. A new day, a new season. It's unto me according to your word. Father, thank you. Let your light shatter every heart of darkness. Hey, thank you, Father, for victory. Can we seal our prayers with thanksgiving? Number one, seal your prayers with the blood of Jesus. With the blood, we seal it. We receive answers with thanksgiving. Now seal in the name of Jesus. Wow. Thank you for that name that is above all names. All will give you praise. In Jesus' name. Amen. Go out and drink. Amen. Amen. Oh, I'm so excited. Thank you, family, for coming out of here or coming out here to be with us. Always a joy to have people all over the world. I didn't have time or I didn't remember either which one to ask you to share the link to your friends and family. I do hope you did that without me remembering to do so. It would be nice if you did. If you haven't, it's not too late. Endeavor to what have you shared even after we're done or even after we are concluded or concluding, as the case may be. All right, let's go to our devotion. Whilst we do that, I want to encourage you and to do well to honor Jesus on this altar, to prepare your love gifts to him. We're still in the season. We're learning how to serve as Jesus served. And as we do so, one way to serve is with our finances, with our time, with our treasure, with our talent. Certainly, with our finance is one sure way to serve the Lord. So please do well to give big, give large. Give cheerfully, give generously. These are forces and instruments of giving to the Lord. Are you ready, beloved? Go ahead. On the screen are ways and means to do so. You're in America, you can give through Zelle. And you are in Canada, can give through Interact. Right down the screen, various methods are there. You are in Southern Africa, United Kingdom. Do well to use the bank account information to honor the Lord with your gift. Don't forget, it's more blessed to give than to receive. The giver's hand is always on top of the receiver. So it's important for you to know that you take a posture of your hand being on top when you give, other than when you receive. For those in Nigeria, especially those who are in our 30 terrestrial radio stations or on Roger Radio Online, possibly there's no screen for you to see. So I will give you one account. It is Guarantee Trust Bank. 023-720-7112. Again, Guarantee Trust Bank. 023-720-7112. And permit me to speak a word of blessing over you and over your precious seeds. Father Lord, we thank you for the privilege again to honor you, to serve you with our gift. Thank you, Lord, for the privilege. Let your hand be strong upon your sons and daughters globally as they worship you with their precious gift this hour. Let this go forth for the furtherance of the proclamation of the gospel and return back to your people with amazing harvest, both in money, but also things that money can never buy. In the precious name of the Lord Jesus Christ, amen, amen.
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0: Amen. Amen. Well, your day is blessed, super blessed, as a matter of fact. And know that I love you big time and thank you for your prayers for me. My family, we have been serving on a mission field in the nation of Canada. And our days of service here is gradually coming to an end, where we begin to prepare to return back to our primary mission field, city of Abuja, gospel city, gospel nation. So the Lord bless you all for gathering today. Please use the flyers and all publicity material to invite friends and family to continue to be a part of what God is doing on the GPP. It is global, it is prophetic, it is prayer, and it's an altar. That's how the name came about. It wasn't just by guesswork. The Lord raised his altar September 1, 2017. I know it's a long time. Sometimes I have to believe that this is quite a long time. Raised 3 years before pandemic. People forget that. But this is GPPA. Authentic. It is true. It is real. And still doing what God called us to do in our little corner, touching lives one at a time. To God alone be the praise and the glory. We're just glad to be in the smack bang center of what God has called us to do, without choosing the most appropriate or the sound of the assignment. Even when we're under pressure to do things that sometimes others do and say what they say, we have, by God's grace, stayed on course with the task. So share this. Why I say so, it's a tribe, and you and I are glad to be a part of that tribe. To God alone be all the praise and the glory. Shortly we'll jump to our devotion. The theme is serving God against all odds. Don't you like that? I like that. Sometimes it's never convenient, sometimes not always convenient or comfortable to serve the Lord. But guess what? We have to learn to serve him in the season and out of season. That is what differentiates the boys from the men, and from the young ladies from the young girls to the ladies. Praise God. Learn to serve him when it's not comfortable, not convenient. So we look at that, serving God against all odds. But we will pray, as our custom is, we'll make efforts to share the benediction on or before the hour. But either which way, I want to beseech you and encourage you, hang tight, don't go anywhere, stay with me as we, at the end of the benediction, enjoy the devotion together. Don't you love that? Hang tight, don't go anywhere. Lord, we take cover under the blood. We declare our day blessed. Be glorified. Be glorified, my Father, in all lives and all families, all homes. Anyone who's under any kind of satanic seat, by the power of the blood, and declare that you are liberated. It must be now in Jesus. My Father, be gracious to us again. Release your healing balm across the nations, expunging sickness, weakness, disease, infirmity from bodies now. In Jesus, we arrest the plan of hell. Over somebody's life now. We paralyze and break back up every band, every bondage. Be broken, be snapped. It is the anointing that breaks yokes. Father, thank you for liberty for all within earshot of the voice of this servant son of yours. In the name of Jesus Christ, thank you for testimonies, alarming testimonies. Thank you for breakthrough, break forth. We bow to the praise and glory will be yours and yours alone. Yours alone, yours alone. It's all about Jesus in this altar. Thank you and thank you, wow, for that quickening and that sound release to bring about liberty in the nation now. In the name of, we seal our prayers once again by the blood of the Lamb, in the name of Jesus Christ. And we seal it with thanksgiving in Jesus' name. Forward ever, backward never, up on ever, down on ever. Nothing dies in your hand, in my hand. Nothing dies around us. in Jesus. This week is blessed. The lines fall upon you, upon me, in most pleasant places. In Jesus' name. Amen. We come back to this altar with a definite testimony. Amen. Amen. Amen. Please, you give your life to Christ. I want to hear from you. Thank you for praying with me and thousands of believers around the world this hour. Be assured that your labor in the spirit is registered in heaven and that the corporate petition of all the saints is generating much power for change. This is all the time we have for now, but join us right away live online for the devotions and concluding part of GPPA today. 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Love you much.
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1: Good morning once again. Welcome inside Business Brief this morning on Rhythm 93.7 FM Lagos. I am David Chiedu, and today we've got quite the package for you. But first off, we're going to start with some big stories making the rounds in the world of business. Our top headline this morning centers on a major global endorsement of Nigeria's monetary direction. So over the weekend, the International Monetary Fund, IMF, released a new selected issues paper backing the Central Bank of Nigeria's ongoing foreign exchange reform. So the fund noted that the transition to a floating arrangement has effectively restored the transmission mechanism of monetary policy, stripping away decades of multiple exchange rate distortions. However, the IMF added a sobering caveat: because the naira now floats freely, currency movements therefore have officially become the single most dominant driver of domestic consumer inflation, meaning that all eyes remain fixed on the interbank desk's liquidity level. And meanwhile, a massive trade and investment summit is happening this week in Lagos, because the ambassador, announced that the European Union and the federal government will convene a milestone 10th Nigeria AU Business Forum on June 25th, right here in the commercial capital of the country. So the European Union remains Nigeria's largest foreign direct investment partner, with an active FDI stock exceeding €8 billion. This year's session is specifically targeting structured infrastructure, agro-processing, and green energy pipelines. And the Nigeria Economic Summit Group, NESG, urged Nigeria to strengthen proper assurance and certification systems, saying that improved product standards are critical to boosting export competitiveness and increasing value from international trade. The group made this known in its latest foreign trade review, and they stated that while Nigeria recorded a strong surplus, in the first quarter of 2026, structural weaknesses in the country's export system continue to limit its ability to fully capture value from international trade. Now, according to the NESG, improving product quality standards, export certification processes, and port efficiency will be critical to reversing the trend and also boosting non-oil exports. Now, sticking at the trading floor, the local bourse wrapped up the previous week by extending a grueling 6-day consecutive bullish streak into Friday's closing bell. Persistent institutional sell-offs across Tier 1 banking and heavy cap counters dragged the market further into the red. So the benchmark NGX All Share Index declined by 0.62% to close the week at 235,941.27 points. This correction pulls total market capitalization down to 151.32 trillion naira. Market breadth finished firmly negative, with 31 equities declining against 21 advances, backed by an aggregate weekly turnover of 440 million shares, valued at over 24.6 billion naira. And asset managers are heavily rebalancing portfolios into higher-yielding short-term debt instruments, leaving equity valuations looking highly discounted. Now, to take a look at the top gainers and top losers for the weekend as of Friday, June 19. Capital Management closed at 4.89 cover, going up 9.89%. RT Bristol Nigeria PLC closed at 13.10 cover, going up 9.62%. International Energy Insurance closed at 5.06 cover, going up 7.44%. Jaiz Bank PLC closed at 9 naira, going up 7.17%. Living Trust Mortgage Bank closed at 4 naira, going up 5.26%. And now for the top losers, the top five losers, that is Nigerian Aviation Handling closed at 148.50 cover, going down 10%. Royal Exchange PLC closed at 1.53 naira cover, going down 10%. Guarantee Trust Holding closed at 115.55 naira cover, going down 9.97%. First Hold Co PLC closed at 55 naira, going down 9.84%. And Nymeth International Pharma closed at 8.95 naira cover. We'll take a short break. When we come back, we'll get into our deep dive conversation in a moment. Welcome back. Now to our deep dive. This morning we look at a critical data paradox in our retail sector. So a fresh industry diagnostic report dropped over the weekend revealed that only 18% of fast-moving consumer goods, that's FMCG retailers in Nigeria, currently have access to formal banking loans. Now think about that figure for a moment. In an economy where retail trade is the lifeblood of micro-commerce, quite literally, more than 80% of our neighborhood storefronts and distribution merchants are completely locked out of traditional commercial loans. Now let's look at the underlying factors. Commercial banking models in Nigeria are built on standard corporate parameters. Now they require audited financial statements, physical real estate collateral, and formal tax histories. But the reality of the Nigerian retail landscape is that it is highly fragmented, informal, and cash-driven. So because a typical distributor or neighborhood retailer faces thin margins and volatile weekly cash flow, they cannot exactly meet these rigid risk assessment criteria. Now, this financial exclusion creates a massive bottleneck for manufacturers. And when 82% of your retail network cannot exactly access working capital loans to, stock inventory, your supply chain suffers, from severe demand inelasticity. Retailers cannot buy in bulk, they cannot buffer against inflation, and they are also forced to rely on high-interest informal lenders who charge exorbitant rates and eat up all potential profits. Now, this is exactly where the fintech sector and emerging regional banks must step in, because institutions that will capture the retail market in the second half of this year are not those that are waiting for retailers to magically become corporate giants. So as it is, we must realize that formal credit is the ultimate infrastructure that is needed to scale micro commerce into macro success. So we'll take a short break. When we come back, we'll get into some expert tips and stuff to watch out for this week.
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1: Welcome back. Now let's close with some expert tips and what you need to watch out for business-wise this week. So with the NGX All Share Index sustaining a heavy six-day bearish drop down to 235,941 points, institutional asset managers are clearly fleeing to safety. So if you manage a corporate treasury or private portfolio, do not aggressively buy equity dips just yet. Relocate a portion of your liquid reserves into short-term treasury bills or money market funds to capture elevated yield while the equity index establishes a firm support floor. Now that's what you need to watch out for according to the experts. So you also want to track the interbank foreign exchange turnover volumes today following the IMF's latest policy assessment. Any sudden drop in central bank intervention volumes could cause immediate midweek ripples in domestic retail pricing frameworks. And that's all there is in today's edition of Business Brief here on Silverbird's Rhythm 93.7 FM. Many thanks for listening. I'm David Chiedu. Until next time, bye for now.
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2: I'm David Chiedu with the news. First, our top stories. Governor Oyebanji of Ekiti State describes his re-election as renewed call for service. PDP wins Rivers by election as INEC declares APC winner in Ondo, Kano, and three other states. And JAMB scraps affiliated degree program in colleges of education. Now, details of these and other stories. The re-elected governor of Ekiti State, Biodun Oyebanji, says his victory at Saturday's governorship poll is a vote of confidence in President Bola Tinubu's economic reforms. The independent National Electoral Commission's returning officer, Professor Adenike Oladiji, had declared him winner with 319,000 votes, defeating his closest rivals.
3: That Oyebanji Abiodun Abayomi of APC, having satisfied the requirements of the law, is hereby declared the winner and is returned elected.
2: Addressing newsmen in Ado Ekiti on Sunday, the All Progressives Congress candidate said his administration's achievements were made possible by federal policies that freed up funds for states. Oyebanji also described the election as peaceful, historic, and a renewed call for service, noting widespread support across political lines in the state.
4: As far as I'm concerned, what happened yesterday is a validation of our performance by Ekiti people, but not only Ekiti state. It is a vote of confidence in the president, because whatever you have done in the last 4 years in Ekiti state, after God, Mr. President takes the glory, because he provides the resources for us to work. Without those reforms that has free resources to the subnational, there's no way I would have been able to do all those things that endeared our party to the people. In the history of this state, this is the first time that all former governors will line up behind the political party, behind a candidate. It has never happened. This is the first time that we run an election campaign for more than 3 months and no single incident of violence.
2: And President Bola Ahmed Tinubu has congratulated Ekiti State Governor Biodun Oyebanji on his victory in Saturday's governorship election. The president, in a statement on Sunday, commended Ekiti residents for their peaceful conduct and praised security agencies for maintaining law and order. The All Progressives Congress candidate Ikeji Asogwa has won the Enugu North senatorial district by election, announcing the results on Sunday in Nsukka. The returning officer, Professor Christian Izibe Asogwa, said Asogwa pulled 162,360 votes to defeat his closest rival, Chief Nestor Ezeme of the PDP, who scored 9,299 votes.
5: Arising therefore, Asogwa Ikeji Israel of APC, having satisfied the requirements of the law, is hereby declared the winner and is returned elected.
2: The by-election was conducted to fill the vacant senatorial seat following the death of Senator Oke Ezea. And the People's Democratic Party candidate Olaka Nwogu has been declared winner of the Rivers Southeast Senatorial District by election. The INEC returning officer, Professor Rosemary Ogu, said Nwogu polled 47,961 votes to defeat his closest rival, Oscar Ereware of the APC, who scored 1,647 votes.

0: Lord is hereby declared the winner and is returned elected.
1: The election was conducted to fill the vacant senatorial seat following the death of Senator Barry Mpigi in February. To other news, the Socio-Economic Rights and Accountability Project, SERAP, is calling on the National Assembly to recover about 110 billion naira allegedly spent on lawmakers' vehicles and support allowances. This follows a federal high court judgment in Lagos, which ruled that the expenditure violated procurement laws and constitutional provisions. SERAP says the court's findings require full restitution of the funds and urges the legislature to ensure transparency and accountability in future spending. And the Joint Admissions and Matriculation Board has announced the scrapping of affiliated degree programs in colleges of education effective from the 2026-2027 academic session. Under the new policy, all admissions into colleges of education will now be strictly through the Nigeria Certificate in Education, NCE, with no entry into 100 or 200 levels. JAMB says the move ends decades of degree affiliations with universities, and affected candidates will be given options to change institutions, transfer to parent universities, or opt for NCE programs. The board has urged all affected applicants to complete required changes before the deadline and ensure compliance with the new guidelines. And now to other news. United States and Iran have begun direct talks in Switzerland after both sides signed an initial agreement aimed at ending hostilities. The deal includes a plan to reach a final agreement within 60 days, a ceasefire across all fronts, and the possible reopening of the Strait of Hormuz. Top officials from both countries are attending the talks, with the U.S. side, led by Vice President J.D. Vance, pushing for progress on the nuclear issue and Lebanon, while Iran insists on full compliance with agreed terms. Mediators, including Pakistan, are also involved as diplomatic efforts continue in Switzerland. And in the UK, signs are increasing that Prime Minister Keir Starmer could set out a timetable to step down as early as Monday amid a shift in government mood. While Starmer has previously insisted he would not resign and would resist any leadership challenge, sources say that sentiment within government has changed in recent days. Business Secretary Peter Kyle said the Prime Minister would act in the best interests of the country, adding that he is reflecting on current political challenges. And to sports, former Super Eagles captain William Strust Ekong has predicted a strong performance for Ghana at the 2026 FIFA World Cup, backing the Black Stars to get a result against England. Ghana will face England in their Group L clash after starting their campaign with a 1-0 victory over Panama. Caleb Yerenki scored a late winner to hand Ghana their sixth World Cup victory in 16 matches. Despite the rivalry between Nigeria and Ghana, Trust Ekong said he's supporting the Black Stars to make a deep run in the tournament. At least three countries have been eliminated from the 2026 FIFA World Cup after failing to secure points in their opening matches. Tunisia became the latest team to exit the tournament following a 4-0 defeat to Japan in Monterrey. The Carthage Eagles also suffered a heavy loss to Sweden in their opening group game. Haiti were eliminated after a 1-0 defeat to five-time champions Brazil, while Turkey also exited after a 1-0 loss to Paraguay. The three teams can no longer qualify for the round of 32 despite having one final group match to play. And to end the news, a recap of the major headlines. Governor Biodun Oyebanji of Ekiti State has described his re-election as a renewed call for service. The PDP has won the Rivers by-election as INEC declared the APC winner in Ondo, Kano, and three other states. You also heard that JAM has scrapped the affiliated degree programs in the colleges of education. And that was the news. It was edited by Suleiman Abdul Karim and produced by Micah Sunday. I am David Chiedu. Many thanks for listening.

said through the grapevine. Funny thing about your problems, they ain't mine. Staying up through the late night. 20 seconds to game time. Getting religious with it. Time crossing these state lines. Working hard through the late nights. 20 seconds to game time.

0: July 4th, 2026, the 250th anniversary of American independence. The Great American State Fair becomes the center of it all. All 50 states, a national prayer moment. And that night, the largest fireworks display in the history of the world. There's never been a July 4th like this one. There never will be again. Plan your trip at freedom250.org. Freedom 250, the Great American State Fair, July 4th.
1: Will likely win 16 or more gold medals, which will be the highest medals haul since Nigeria started featuring at the Games in the early 50s. Yeah, so G, over to you.
2: Good morning again. It's a very good one. I'm laughing when I heard Dico say we win 16 or more. That's a very brave statement to make, and I wish we do that. But truth be told, when I read this news and I saw that they were commended for the state of where our track and field has been, it's a very, very sad that this is one sport that used to be our very, very stronghold, and that we are falling down the pecking order. So if the Commonwealth game will serve as a booster for we to have that fit in there, fine, but 16 for me is a laughable statement, but it is what is worth achieving. I believe he said that to spoil it, but be that as it may, we'll see how it goes. Track and field has always been our stronghold. When you talk about the track and field, you talk about the boxing, weightlifting, wrestling, taekwondo, judo. This is where you know Nigeria has the very best of the best. But for a while now, things have gone into a moribund state. But thank God that we are beginning to get these things sorted out one by one. So if we should get this track and field sorted out, I will win some medals. I'm not sure about the 16. I don't know about the 16, but I know that I'm going to win some medals. So let's see how it goes from there.
1: All right.
3: As for more indication from our findings, what we have done, our projection, I think we should come home between 16 and 18 gold medals. That should be the biggest tally in the history of Nigeria. That's our projection, and hopefully we can surpass that. But I don't think we'll be short form. I think we should be very okay with the training performance. We are also going to have 3 weeks of training in Aberdeen to enhance our performance, and I think with all that, I think we should be okay for the game. So I think our performance in Glasgow will be wonderful, will be very good, based on the preparation and what our guys are running. We have about 3 guys right now ranked number 1 in the world, and I think going to Commonwealth Games, they should be good.
1: All right, you guys want to react to that real quick before we continue?
4: So this is 16. So, I mean, that he's still doubting 16. No wahala. I won't stake my salary for this one because I...
1: But you're sure of medals. Salary. You're sure of medals, at least.
2: I'm very sure of medals.
4: I don't want to stake my salary. I just said, let's go on a bet for 16.
2: But backstage, in case you guys don't know, she's very sure that they can get 16. So
4: no, last week, something happened, though, Soji. I was boasting here that Spain would demolish Cape Verde, that I'll bet my salary on it. Now, God save me.
2: But this time, you might be lucky, so try.
4: No, I won't try. This salary is needed.
1: It's very, very needed, I tell you. All right, guys. Let's move on to the UFC heavyweight. So Nigeria's former UFC heavyweight champion, Kamaru Usman, will return to the octagon on July 18 to face South Africa's Jacques Du Plessis in a middleweight bout at the Paycon Center in Oklahoma City in what promises to be one of the most compelling all-African matchups in UFC history. So Usman actually makes the step up to middleweight for the context, returning to action for the first time in over 12 months. So his only outing in 2025 was the unanimous decision victory over Jacquin Buckley, which he will be hoping and served as an adequate tune-up for the challenge now ahead of him.
4: Current form, I'm worried for my Niger brother. I don't know what they are looking for. 3 years ago, if I heard that this kind of fight is coming up, I'll be so glad that we want to see a big bout. Now, they are declining, both Kamaru Usman and Israel Adesanya. And it will be so painful to see this South African duplicate after beating our

0: Israel at this one, yeah, at one point now, wants to beat another of our brother. I'm beginning to get scared for our mixed martial artists. They should find a way, especially for Kamau and Israel. They should look the other way. There are other ways to make money from mixed MMA. You don't need to be in the octagon any longer. You can go into athlete management. That's fighters management or any other thing. Become a pundit. Have your own thing as a maybe. I don't know, but really, I'm worried for him. Duplé is not someone. The last few we have seen Duplé in the last 2 years is brighter than what we have seen with Kamaru Usman. He's got a permanent injury somewhere, which I'll just hold back. And that is always still coming back to play. At this point, even age is not so 100% on his side. They are doing what we call Ojoale arrangements, meaning it's a late night thing now. It's getting late. Let me quickly see what I can grab and take a walk. But when you're thinking about this, think about your health. Think about your safety. MMA is no joke. You can enter the octagon and you may not come back. And you've signed a contract where even the person you are up against would not be arrested unless the person touches where.
1: Sorry, what do you mean? You may not come back.
0: Yes, we've seen where they go. They don't come back. Wow. And even when you come out, you may land in the hospital. I may not come out of that hospital bed. Yes. So I don't know. I'm beginning to get scared right now because I know what they put me through. Even when they were in their heydays talking about Israel Adesanya or Kamaru Usman, when they enter the octagon, I'm always almost like fighting with them at that point too. I'm in the octagon with them because I know how I feel health-wise, my BP, until they wrap up that 5-round bout. I don't know what they're looking for.
2: I think from what lesson is right, I think the reason why these people are behaving, if you check about Israel Adesanya and Kamaru Usman, these were people that used to be the face. They had their plans well set out, but something, while she was talking, something just flashed in me. The Nigerian mentality may have set in. Communal arrangement must have come in. You know what I mean? Communal arrangement. Uncle, father, uncles, aunties, brothers.
0: Now ignore them before I die through my time.
2: Now, just like you saying, and then look back. If we pull out now, we'll not get enough for sustenance. So, you know,
0: we could
2: take one or two.
0: No.
2: So that even if we leave the game, if you take care of surgery, sugar, blessing, in case they come calling, okay, fine. I think that if they go,
0: these same community and village members will still be alive. And the next thing, the only time they remember you is when they need one particular thing. If Kamaru was actually alive, he would have done this for me. I beg. They should enjoy their life. Me. Nobody will push me to what I don't want to do. That's money that they think I'll go and make by force. No. Make I die, then I can't enjoy the money and lie. We'll enjoy it together. I'm living to 100 years.
1: All right, let's talk tennis real quick. All right, Serena Williams to make singles comeback at Wimbledon. All right, so Serena Williams will make a surprise return to singles action in Wimbledon later this month after accepting a wild card. So the 44-year-old has been given the final spot in the women main draw filings. Finding a gap left following the initial announcements on Tuesday. So Williams has played two double matches since making her competitive return earlier this month after a 4-year absence. So she has won the Wimbledon singles titles 7 times, but remains one shot of that's Margaret Court's long-standing women's record of 24 Grand Slam wins. So William had already been given a wild card to play alongside older sister Venus in the Wimbledon doubles.
2: This is, we just finished talking about Kamaru Usman. This is Serena Williams. This is one lady I love so much. I love her so much. If you've seen her recent physique and everything, you'll be surprised what kind of transformation has Serena Williams done. But to be that as it may, when I have about this, I come back, I looked at everything and asked myself, why is she coming back? But I think it might be boys for one reason. She's obsessed about
1: tennis.
2: Record. She's really, really obsessed. I would like to use.
0: She wants her kids to watch her play.
2: Yes, she says she wants. But in as much as she wants her kids to watch her play, which may you know, it's not really a valid point. She's just close to either. If I can surpass it, let me tie that record. This is a woman that has a very strong mental belief. Yes, 46 is no mean feat. Can she do it at this age? That's the question everybody is asking. During Serena Williams' prime, I can tell you that she can close that record. It's not easy squaring up to 23. She's still going to go down as one of the greatest of all time in terms of women and long tennis folklore in the world. But let's just say it goes. For me, I'm happy. One of my favorite models in terms of long tennis is back. But can she do it? That's the biggest question. I doubt if she can do it. Let her prove me wrong. But welcome back, Serena. We are going to see both she and her sister in the doubles. Two-ish people that doesn't believe that age is on their side.
1: Mm-hmm.
2: I wish them the best.
1: Do you think her weight loss will have anything to do with the match?
2: It might just be. Like I said.
1: Negatively or positively?
2: It could be positively. If there's one thing we know about Serena Williams, she has a very strong, positive mental attitude. She never believes she's down or she's finally down. That's one of the things that have pulled her. I can count so many games that we've seen her down and out, and all of a sudden she came back and she won that game. So anybody that thinks Serena Williams will just be an easy ride, you might just think it through. She knows she's 46. She knows a lot of people think she does not have that agility, that speed. Fine, that's good. But if you know there's one thing I love about her, she has a very good, strong ace. She knows how to smash that ball. And if she does that and she keeps her own, perhaps. I'm not saying she might get to the final. We might just say maybe up to second round, quarter final or thereabout.
0: You are missing that normal physique we used to know, I beg. if those things are not there, it's not Serena.
1: It's not Serena. Uh-uh. Some of us might not watch stuff.
0: Yes, you know what I'm talking about.
1: Yeah.
2: Well, let's just wait and see.
0: They are gone already.
1: All right, let's talk about the Edo Queens and Nasara Amazons dominating the NWFL Best 11 of the season, with their players claiming the majority of places in the elite lineup. All right, so champions Edo Queens had three players named in the Best 11 of the season: defender Valentina Roko, midfielder Chioma Olise, and forward Atume Dusor. Right, so Nasara Amazons also had a strong representation in the selection with Jumoke Alani, Joy Iboke, and Ayasi Hembefan earning places in the prestigious lineup. So Abia Angels, who made their maiden appearance in the NWFL Super 6 playoffs this season, are represented in the Best 11 by goalkeeper Fatima Oloko and defender Favour Ehago. And Rivers Angels, FC Robo Queens, and Bayelsa Queens were each represented by one player in the selection. Edo Queens head coach Moses Aduku was named the NWFL Manager of the Season in recognition of his outstanding leadership during the campaign.
0: Yeah, fantastic one there. We saw most of these players actually perform so well all through the season, even especially the forwards that they gave. I mean, they pointed out two of them actually scored 13 goals and they had to tie on that one. It's not really a bad one. We're not going to contest this. Fatima Okolo for me in our own Abia Angels and Gudi. Fantastic young girl, beautiful both on the pitch and off the pitch. So I think it's actually a fantastic one for Aduku, for his team to win. And we shouldn't forget he's actually the coach of the under 20 national side too. He's beginning to show us the exposure he's getting from the national team. This is the second time he's winning the title, and it's actually an awesome one.
1: All right, let's move on to some World Cup humor right now. So Ghanaian witch doctor plans to place a curse on Kane. So Ghana's most famous witch doctor, Nana Kweku Bonsam, has said he will put a curse on England's hotspot Harry Kane in a bid to boost the African nation's chances in their World Cup clash. So the two countries face each other on Tuesday, and Nana, whose name translates literally as Devil of Wednesday. Oh, wow, that's what it's meant. Devil of Wednesday has previous firm for using the magic to give Ghana an edge. All right, so he boasted that he caused Cristiano Ronaldo to knee injury during the 2014 World Cup, and how he's ready to try another noble goal machine, Harry, too. All right, so Nana said his powers comes from Kofi O and Kofi Shirain, views himself the African's only authentic man. The talent and skills he offers include spiritual healing, protection, guidance, and rituals.
2: This kind of thing is just very funny. The other thing I Africa. Shout, why can't he make Ghana win all the Cup of Nations?
1: I'm telling you.
2: Why can't he make them win the World Cup? Why is his power just limited to just one person against England?
0: It's done by time.
2: He should have allowed the Panamian not to play at all and Ghana have a romp free day of 10-0. Now it's England. So she can, let's forget that guy. You should give Ghana. I was expecting to say he will cause all the teams that will play against Black Stars and they'll win the
1: World Cup. They'll win. I mean, oh, yes, you just say Ghana is gonna win the World Cup, yes. And that's it.
2: Where was he when Ghana was messing up? How come all of a sudden his powers are just evident? Everybody is just looking for clues and wants to be on the headline. And he has gotten into the air. Kudos to him. Let's see what happens tomorrow.
1: All right, Lagos, it's 7:52. Let's take a look at Sunday's results real quick. FIFA World Cup.
0: Sunday's results already. Let's start with this massive one. We saw how Ecuador and Curacao actually played out a goalless draw in Group A, Group F. We saw Tunisia actually losing, disgracing Africa as usual again on the pitch. 0-4 to Japan group, and they already, in fact, the way it is, they are heading home soon. Then Group H, we saw Spain hammer Saudi Arabia 4-0, beating Cape Verde. Saudi Arabia so far. And then Group G, Belgium and Iran played out a goalless draw. For Belgium, I don't know what's happening, so you need to respond to this when I'm done. Group H, Uruguay and Cape Verde played out a 2-2 draw. Uruguay, I don't know what to hit them. Monday, the results and the fixtures. Early hours, this actually kept me awake at exactly 2 a.m. today in Group G, where New Zealand lost to Egypt. They won their first game in the last 92 years. Then Group J, Argentina will be up against Austria tonight. Messi, again, Group I. We'll be seeing France will be up against Iraq. France, watch out.
1: All right, Lagos, that's the much you can take on today's Rhythm 93.7 Sports. Thank you, Blessing. Thank you, Soji, for stopping by.
0: Nice to be here, bro.
1: All right, Lagos, heading back to the rest of the day's events right now on the morning drive. I'll be right back.
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July 4th, 2026, the 250th anniversary of American independence. The Great American State Fair becomes the center of it all. All 50 states, a national prayer moment. 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There's never been a July 4th like this one. There never will be again. 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Freedom 250, the Great American State Fair, July 4th.

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1: Yes, so this is Jolly Johnny on the streets. How well do you know Maggi Chicken Flavor? Oh yeah, spell celery.
2: S-E-L-A-R-I-E.
1: Celery. Bros, you want to know to salary? 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
3: T-U-R-M-E-R-I-C.
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1: Correct. 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
1: I'm David Chiedu with the news. The re-elected governor of Ekiti State, Biodun Oyebanji, says his victory at Saturday's governorship poll is a vote of confidence in President Bola Tinubu's economic reforms. The Independent National Electoral Commission's returning officer, Professor Adenike Oladiji, had declared him winner with 319,000 votes, defeating his closest rivals. Addressing newsmen in Ado-Ekiti on Sunday, the All Progressives Congress candidate said his administration's achievements were made possible by federal policies that freed up funds for states. Oyebanji also described the election as peaceful, historic, and a renewed call for service, noting widespread support across political lines in the state. And President Bola Ahmed Tinubu has congratulated Ekiti State Governor Biodun Oyebanji on his victory in Saturday's governorship election. The president, in a statement on Sunday, commended Ekiti residents for their peaceful conduct and praised security agencies for maintaining law and order. The All Progressives Congress candidate Ikeji Asogwa has won the Enugu North Senatorial District by election. Announcing the results on Sunday in Nsukka, the returning officer, Professor Christian Ezibe Asogwa, said Asogwa pulled 162,360 votes to defeat his closest rival, Chief Nestor Ezeme of the PDP, who scored 9,299 votes. The by-election was conducted to fill the vacant senatorial seat following the death of Senator Oke Ezea. And the People's Democratic Party candidate Olaka Nwogu has been declared winner of the Rivers Southeast Senatorial District by election. The INEC returning officer, Professor Rosemary Ogu, said Nwogu polled 47,961 votes to defeat his closest rival, Oscar Eriware of the APC, who scored 1,647 votes. The election was conducted to fill the vacant senatorial seat following the death of Senator Barry Mpigi in February. To other news, the Socio-Economic Rights and Accountability Project, SERAP, is calling on the National Assembly to recover about 110 billion naira allegedly spent on lawmakers' vehicles and support allowances. This follows a federal high court judgment in Lagos, which ruled that the expenditure violated procurement laws and constitutional provisions. SERAP says the court's findings require full restitution of the funds and urges the legislature to ensure transparency and accountability in future spending. And the Joint Admissions and Matriculation Board has announced the scrapping of affiliated degree programs in colleges of education effective from the 2026-2027 academic session. Under the new policy, all admissions into colleges of education will now be strictly through the Nigeria Certificate in Education NCE, with no entry into 100 or 200 levels. JAMB says the move ends decades of degree affiliations with universities, and affected candidates will be given options to change institutions, transfer to parent universities, or opt for NCE programs. The board has urged all affected applicants to complete required changes before the deadline and ensure compliance with the new guidelines. And now to other news. United States and Iran have begun direct talks in Switzerland after both sides signed an initial agreement aimed at ending hostilities. The deal includes a plan to reach a final agreement within 60 days, a ceasefire across all fronts, and the possible reopening of the Strait of Hormuz. Top officials from both countries are attending the talks, with the U.S. side, led by Vice President J.D. Vance, pushing for progress on the nuclear issue and Lebanon, while Iran insists on full compliance with agreed terms. Mediators, including Pakistan, are also involved as diplomatic efforts continue in Switzerland. And in the UK, signs are increasing that Prime Minister Keir Starmer could set out a timetable to step down as early as Monday amid a shift in government mood. While Starmer has previously insisted he would not resign and would resist any leadership challenge, sources say that sentiment within government has changed in recent days. Business Secretary Peter Kyle said the Prime Minister would act in the best interests of the country, adding that he is reflecting on current political challenges. And that was the news. It was edited by Suleiman Abdul Karim and produced by Micah Sunday. I am David Chiedu. Many thanks for listening.
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1: Yes, so this is Jolly Johnny on the streets. How well do you know Maggi Chicken Flavor? Oh, yeah, spell celery.
2: S-E-L-A-R-I-E.
1: Celery. Bros, you want to turn into salary? Okay, spell turmeric.
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1: Correct. 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
1: All right, Lagos, so it's still the Morning Drive on Rhythm, 93.7 FM. Of course, your boy, the Sugar of Lagos, is right here. So here are some good news around the world that nobody's talking about right now. For them might hit me up and like, yo, Sugar, enough of all the bad news. Check this out. Let's start with Nigeria real quick. Nigeria's external reserves rose to $51.04 billion. Yes, $51.04 billion, the highest level in 17 years after a strong gain in June. Did you know that? Did you know that Nigeria's external reserves rose to $51.04 billion? I was trying to explain this to a friend, and it was like, how does this trickle down to the common man? How does this trickle down to the grassroots? So like, and you know the regular thing, nah, external reserve will go chop, you know, stuff like Nigerians and... All right, so in France, France has added 157,000 hectares of forest protection in a push towards 2030 targets. France has actually added 157,000 hectares of forest protection in a push towards 2030 targets. Here we are. We're still here, you know, battling banditry in a forest, and we're still trying to recruit like 10,000 forest guards and all of that. While France is adding 157,000 hectares of forex protection in a push towards 2030. All right, so back to Nigeria again. So how many of you guys have heard about free TV? So Nigeria launched free TV to offer over 100 channels without monthly subscription. I don't know how this is going to be. 100 channels without monthly subscription. I don't know, there should be a caveat somewhere. I'm sure there's a caveat somewhere, because Nigeria, free TV... Do you know how long this has been coming, the whole digital switch? I've been hearing this since 2013, 2014, and finally this is here right now, and all of that. And which other one do we have again? Still in Nigeria, the federal government of Nigeria unveiled a five-year policy for Regional Development Commission. The federal government of Nigeria actually unveiled a five-year policy for Regional Development Commissions. Anyway. Let's see how that. Then in China, China switched to electric vehicles actually prevented an estimated 262,000 premature deaths by quarantine air pollution. Do you know how many people die of air pollution every day here in Lagos? No jokes. Just within the last 48 hours, someone sent me the video of a woman who collapsed in Aja on the bridge, saying that anybody who knows I should come take her. And this could be seen probably, maybe, just maybe,

air pollution could be part of it. China switched to electric vehicles, prevented an estimated 262,000 premature deaths by caught air pollution. All this and more are going to be up on the front page when we get back. We'll be taking a look at some of the biggest headlines making the rounds right now. Heading back to more music, here comes 24 Hours by Odile and Stormzy. I'm in my hip-hop mode this morning, guys. Let's do it.

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5: Yeah, all right, Lagos, we're back. It's the front page. Time to take a look at some of the biggest news making the rounds from the front page of the papers this morning. And you on the other side of the divide happens to be members of the jury. So all you need to do is call the number 091-1777-1937. That's 091-1777-1937. Or better still, WhatsApp 0812-806-2337. 0812-806-2337. All right, so we kickstart with a Punch newspaper this morning. Well, you have five DCGs to lead 1,516 officers out of customs. One of the news making the rounds right there. And, of course, you have Inequity polls. Tinubu hails Oyebanji as ADC PDP rejects results. I remember Isaac Fayose on national TV saying Oyebanji isn't as popular as any other candidate, he can't even win an election. And I remember putting a call through to somebody who is on ground in Ekiti, who's always, I mean, this is not people who, you know, lives in Lagos or Abuja, then take a trip once or twice to Ekiti, and they're like, hey, look, oh, this was happening. This guy who was on ground actually assured me that about four or five governors, ex-governors, were actually behind Oyebanji. And of course, I wasn't surprised. You know, so Tinubu hails Oyebanji as ADC PDP projects results. Of course, they're going to reject the results. People are definitely going to be saying, look, oh, votes buying and all of that. Some local government, some videos I saw where the PDP won. But then again, come on. You can read more on this on page 7 of the Punch newspaper. Hoping very soon the news analyst will be joining us so we can actually touch more on this real quick. Okay, so you have this on Jamb. JAMB axes affiliated degree courses in colleges of education. JAMB axes affiliated degree courses in colleges of education. And I got something very important for John. So I'm working on the documentary right now. So JAMB, you will need to tell us, all right, why is it hard to print out results? Or why is it hard to actually tell every student how many they scored in maths, English? Why are we not asking all those questions right now? Why do we have to wait so long? 3 weeks, 2 weeks before results comes out. I mean, it's CBT, right? All of that. But anyway, you might want to read up on this on page 20 of the Punch newspaper. On the retirement bombshell, five DCGs to lead 1,516 officers out of custom. That's a whole lot. That's going to be a whole lot. Behold, all right, still on the Punch newspaper, you have this on the by-elections. APC sweeps Nasarawa, Enugu, Kano, Ondo PDP holds Rivers down. And for some people who have been wondering what's going to happen, it's happening already. The conversation is live on X right now, and people are saying, is this what's going to happen come 2027 presidential election? I'm like, yeah. Your guess is as good as mine. Your guess is as good as mine right now. All right. Make sure you're part of the conversation. What do you think about the by-elections and the elections actually conducted over the weekend? All right. The number is 091-1777-1937. That's 091-1777-1937. If you are from Ekiti, let me know. If you're from Enugu, let me know. What are the sights and sounds of your people when they heard the results? Are you guys rejecting the results? And I keep telling people, elections are not won on social media. Elections are not won on polls, social media polls, where you get to hear, I conducted a poll and I realized that APC lost, why PDP won. The people who vote on social media don't even come out of, when it's time to actually vote, they don't even make it that far. They don't. They don't at all. All right, so we'll move straight to the Vanguard newspaper right now. On the Vanguard, troops block escape routes as terrorists reduce demands. You can find this on page 30 of the Vanguard. Troops block escape routes as terrorists reduce demands and all of that. And one will wonder what's really happening right now. How many of you guys saw the results, saw what happened in Oyo? So Sunday, Igbo, who actually came out and he made a speech, more like a warning, and addressing the Fulani headsmen, telling them, look, if you guys don't release these people, and we didn't, he gave them 2 hours, and before you know what's happening, the kidnapped victims were actually released. Is this where we are right now? Anyway, let's move on real quick. Still on the Vanguard newspaper. Away from that, you have this one. How APC swept Ekiti, a governorship election, 5 by-elections, lost Rivers to PDP. So, when it comes to the PDP side of Rivers State, one will want to ask, what exactly is Wike's game plan holding down Rivers for PDP? What is his plan? I mean, Wike is a PDP APC member, like we know already. But he is doing everything he can to actually still tell the president, look, I'm still a member of the PDP, and I will hold the state down in case of anything. Like I'm always saying, in case city. So this is one of the biggest news making the rounds on the Vanguard newspaper this morning. Feel free to join the conversation if any of those headlines actually tickles your fancy real quick. Let me know what are your takes. WhatsApp 0812-806-2337. 0812-806-2337. And head straight to the New Telegraph. On the New Telegraph, you have rising insecurity. Senate convenes emergency plenary tomorrow, Tuesday. Senate to convene emergency plenary right now. And some people are of the opinion that this plenary isn't just about security. It's about the tussle between Akpabio and, of course, Adams Oshomole. Let's see how it's going to turn out. Is this really about security, the emergency plenary that's going to be happening? Read more on this on page 25 and 29. Page 25 and 29 of the New Telegraph. All right, moving on real quick. You have this. APC Governor Oyebanji's re-election signals Tinubu's victory in 2027. Do you agree that Oyebanji's re-election signals Tinubu's re-election, Tinubu's victory in 2027? That's what the News Telegraph is actually reporting right now. You might want to go check that out. And NANS threatens mass action over 2 months delay in NEL fund upkeep allowance. Okay, so NELFON actually does work, and now they have like 2 months delay. Why did they have 2 months delay? And Nance threatens mass action. Nance, yeah. What do you guys think about today's Nance? The Nance of my time, I think they're still one of the greatest, right? Okay, so on the following saying on the New Telegraph, UK Prime Minister Starmer may resign today. Is on page 2 of the New Telegraph. So I saw this news first on Donald Trump's page, and I'm wondering, why would Donald Trump announce the minister, Prime Minister of the UK's resignation via his official Twitter handle while being an American president? That just shows how powerful Donald Trump has finally put him, the position he's put himself right now. He says because of certain things the Prime Minister didn't really do in terms of security and education as well. I mean, this has really got me thinking, like, what exactly is going on right now as UK Prime Minister Starmer may resign today, all right? And lawyers actually caution Okpebolo on public execution of convicted kidnappers. Lawyers caution Okpebolo on public execution of convicted kidnappers right now. Nigeria is a very funny country, right? Okay, one thing I think lawyers should actually caution the governor about is demolishing houses being used by kidnappers. I feel those houses could be confiscated and used for better purposes, all right? And used for better purposes right now. So, but when it comes to, sending them to their creator, bandits, all of that, I mean, is something else we need to take a look at real quick, all right? And I've got Mustafa joining me in the studio right now. Mustafa, good morning.
1: Good morning, Sugar.
5: Yeah, I was just waiting for you so we can actually talk about this Oyebanji's re-election.
1: Okay.
5: As it signals, according to the APC governors, it's actually signals Tinubu's victory in 2027. Do you agree with that?
1: I think that was it's too simplistic. All politics is local. You got a point now. In 2023 elections.
5: Yeah.
1: Peter Obi won in 12 states.
5: Okay.
1: Even when Labour Party didn't have any governor.
5: Mm.
1: And in that same election, some states that Obi won and Atiku won, but in the governorship election, people voted APC. But in the presidential, they voted a different party. Mm. You get the point. So it doesn't necessarily follow.
5: Mm.
1: But it is not to say that APC will not do well in Ekiti State in the presidential election. It's a different thing. So I think the comparison is too simplistic. Nigerians are becoming wiser. They may vote for this party for governorship and another party for presidential. So I think that thing that they claim is too simplistic, really.
5: Mm.
1: So if you think that is just the way you're going to go, you may be wrong. Completely wrong. In data in 2023. The running mate to Atiku was it then Delta State Governor Ifeanyi Okorah.
5: Yeah.
1: But in that election, his PDP party lost in Delta to Labour, to Peter Obi, Labour Party. You got the point now. But in the governorship, the same people who voted for Peter Obi, the presidential, voted PDP, the current governor, in the governorship election.
5: Hmm.
1: So it doesn't necessarily follow.
5: So you feel there might be a change
1: in
5: the people's trajectory,
1: Not necessarily iniquity.
5: For all the states as well.
1: Yes.
5: Hmm.
1: So that means that in August there will be an election in Osun State. Is ABC is going to win? It's also going to win like that? No.
5: Let's take a look at PDP, clamping in Rivers.
1: Yeah.
5: In Rivers State right now. What you think?
1: No. Okay, PDP won in Rivers, have we?
5: Yeah.
1: In the by election. There's no difference. The APCDP won in Rivers.
5: Just like I said before you came. that's weakest party.
1: It's weakest rebel coalition, really. You know what they do? They settle, say, okay, you.
5: Yeah.
1: They allocate seats there. Okay, you. Just go to PDP and win there. You go to APC and win here. But they are all together. There was a meeting. And they say, Laka, please go to PDP. I will support you. There was also APC. APC may have a candidate, but it was just for demonstration. He wasn't there to win. You got the point. So let's see what is happening. Let's see how it goes. We are in June now. Today is the 2nd of June. So you have few months to the presidential election, see what's going to happen, and the governorship.
5: All right, so let's head straight back to Punch right now. So over the weekend, we saw videos of Sunday Moho, where he came out to give the what they call them now,
1: the Fulani 24-hour ultimatum.
5: Yes, 24. Not even 24. Yeah, like 2-3 hours. Yeah, they to release. And before we knew what was happening, they actually released.
1: No, they're not. It's a lie.
5: It's like okay,
1: yeah,
5: so it never happened.
1: So
5: right now you have the Nigerian police force actually saying, you know, that didn't really happen as well.
1: Yeah, that's not true.
5: All your kidnapping saga, police, local government rejects Imoho's viral rescue claims. So that didn't happen
1: you
5: at
1: know,
5: all.
1: You know, the rumor came, people just went there, that said you believe that they were released. It wasn't true. But the local government chairman came and said, this is not true. The police said, no, those guys are still in captivity.
5: So who are the people that are jubilating? Who are released?
1: You know, rumors, how rumors fly. People heard it and they gathered somewhere in the village and started to believe that they were released. Without even seeing the people.
5: Oh, wow.
1: You know, so that is just it. The police is saying that. So, no, it is not true. Those guys are still in captivity. The kidnappers have not released them. And since they said that, nobody has come to say that they'll be released. Where are their pictures? It's not there. So this idea that Imoho give people ultimatum to produce kidnap people, does he have any evidence that so and so person kidnapped them? Or you just assume that Fulani Hesme did? I think we should not try to tribalize or engage in ethnic profiling. Fighting his security, he may backfire really.
5: So the video of him in addressing the Fulani headsmen,
1: it is very true.
5: Yeah,
1: it is very true. You see, there are headsmen are doing identity business. There are some that may be involved in crime. You get the point.
5: Same as other tribes as well.
1: Other tribes. Yeah. You know, I remember this Chukwudumeme. The famous kidnapper
5: from Anambra.
1: I think it's from Anambra State.
5: Yeah.
1: Nobody ever called him an Igbo kidnapper. They refer to him in name.
5: Yeah.
1: And you cannot say because of a billionaire kidnapper who is from Anambra State, all Igbos are kidnappers. You'd be wrong. Now, if you are saying that South Africa is wrong to say Nigerians are committing crime in South Africa because of a few of us who are committing crime in South Africa, if you could say that, why are you now saying that you want to use what pay to pay the entire Fulani ethnic group? You got the point. So, I don't believe that. Whoever commits crime, let the person answer his name, not an ethnic name.
5: So it shouldn't be Fulani bandits? It shouldn't be Igbo kidnappers?
1: No, you cannot say that. You know, at a point in Nigeria, some people even say every Igbo man is an APOB member. I said no. Not every Igbo man is an APOB member. There are some that are APOB members. Doesn't mean that the entire ethnic group is APOB. No. Fight crime. Whoever you are, whether you are Igbo, Yoruba, okay, the people that kidnapped the former minister's sister and the children, who are they? Yoruba guys.
5: Oh, they're actually Yoruba people.
1: You remember? So do you not say all Yorubas are kidnappers now? No. I don't believe this ethnic profiling. I don't. But whoever commits crime, whoever the person is, whether it's Yoruba, Igbo, Hausa, Ijo, Ishekiri, Bini, Afemai, or whatever, please let the person answer his name. Let him answer his father's name, not an ethnic name.
5: All right, so you have this sad one on the Vanguard as well. Terrorists invade KB community, burn buildings, abduct residents.
1: They attacked civil defense office. It's sad. The attacks are still happening, you know. But the security guards are doing their best. Is the best enough? That's a big question, because they also try to get them, some of them. They will release some of the people that were kidnapped. They are working, but Nigerians are saying, please do more to secure us. Because those who are captive, they cannot even vote. You know, the matter, our condition is very clear that security are welfare for the people, security and power priority of government. So if government cannot secure us or guarantee our welfare, if you can't secure Nigerians, are you building roads? Are you saying you are improving the economy? If all of us are dead, who is going to ride on those roads? If all of us are there, who's going to enjoy the good economy? That is why the condition is very clear that first and foremost, the number one job of any government is security and welfare of the people. So that is how it's supposed to be.
5: All right, You have this one. INEC declares APC as SOGWA, winner of Enugu North senatorial by-election after flogging NDC, PDP, and ADC. Even though some people are still saying, no, we're going to go to court. We rejected it.
1: ADC participated in that election because as at the time they called for candidates. I don't know if NDC was clear to participate. It's a by-election, really. Mm. You know, but even at that,
5: they actually scored over 3,129 votes.
1: The governor of Enugu State now is APC. The governor is Tumba is has done well for his people. Whether they want to reward him, no, he's moved from PDP to APC.
5: Mm.
1: But because of you now, everybody is talking to APC. You know, in the state, in Enugu State, that's fine. But let's see what happens. You know, to me, whatever party you belong to, if you are in office, please work for the people. Mm. Not for the first and foremost, work for your people before you work for your party. Because the party is just on paper, but the human beings are the citizens that you should work for.
5: Mm.
1: But unfortunately for us today, a lot of people in power prefer to work for their party than for the people.
5: Yeah,
1: people should come first.
5: All right, so real quick, some good news real quick. Someone would be telling me, hey, look, Sugar, give us some good news whenever you have in your front page. I'm like, there's no good news. But anyway, I did a little bit of research, and I found that Nigeria's external reserve rose to $51.04 billion.
1: Okay.
5: Highest level in 17 years after strong gains in June.
1: All right, fine. The good news, but the question is, how
5: does it trickle to the common man?
1: How does that affect the price of Gary in the market? How does it affect the price of egg?
5: Someone said the external reserve will go chop.
1: I think, you know, in economics, we have micro and macro economics.
5: Yes, of course.
1: The micro might be growing, but the one that concerns people, the micro, that just are not feeling it. That is a question. How do you translate the reforms to ensure that they benefit the people? That is the big question. Because we can actually have economic growth, but there are no jobs.
5: Yeah, true.
1: It is called jobless growth.
5: Mm. So
1: is that what you are expecting? Because I'm not seeing that in the people. Let me tell you, Sugar. Today, all of us are not economists. So if an economy is good, you don't need to tell me how we experience it.
5: Mm.
1: If my area has improved power supply, you don't need to go to an analysis on any media house. I will know because I live there. If you had 2 hours power supply in a day, I will know. If you go to a lie somewhere that is 20, I know that you are lying. Same thing, the economy. All of us are participants. If you are driving a fuel station today and I buy fuel at 800, I'll come and say it here. You get the point. It's all this. You see, how do you translate the so-called SR reserve to the people, to work for the people? Let me tell you. In America today, in most European countries, we don't talk about GDP growth anymore. You know why?
5: Mm.
1: It's not the true measure of a successful economy. Today in America, in the US today, what they care most about is the monthly job report. They will ask you how many jobs were added in the month of June. How many jobs were lost in the month of June. That is what concerns America today.
5: Mm.
1: Not GDP, not SR reserves. Reserve for what now? And so if you ask your question, how can my father tell me that he has thousands of yams in his barn, yet there is hunger in his family? How would the children believe?
5: Mm.
1: Your father comes and say,
5: so what do we do with those extra reserves? Can't we borrow from the extra reserves?
1: I think it's just to let the creditors know that you are credit worthy.
5: You're credit worthy. So I don't understand.
1: But you can deplete it. Okay. But the more you grow, the more people want to give you loans. Say, this person get money.
5: So they give. Do they get tend to give loans above the external reserve?
1: No, that has nothing to do with it. Let me tell you, David. You're like, if you have to apply for visa,
5: Sugar, by the way,
1: embassies or high commission will tell you, come and submit your bank account.
5: Yeah.
1: Okay. They want to know how financially healthy you are to be able to travel abroad, whatever.
5: Yeah.
1: Even if you, after shooting them, you can even remove the money from your account. So that is just it. You can deceive them.
5: Yeah.
1: But you know, you yourself, you know how much you have, really. but forget the GDP matter. Forget the society matter.
5: All right, thank you very much. Thank you very much, Mustafa, for stopping by. It's been nice hanging out with you on the front page today.
1: Nice having you, sugar.
5: All right, Lagos, the rest of the morning drive continues right here. Let me go pay some bills, because you know the bills definitely pays me. I'll be right back. Let's go.
6: Yes, so this is Jolly Johnny on the streets. How well do you know Maggi Chicken Flavor? 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
10: 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The glamour. Ooh, is that a star?
11: We are not like blunts. We don't do gossip. Only good.

0: Lagos, we are back. We're on the Music Hour right now, Entertainment Central. Real quick, you just checked out Aristar's hit song of the week. Great tune. I've got DJ Wills in the studio. We're right back. That girl didn't wanna be.
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0: Somebody make some noise for DJ Wills on the ones and twos right now. Yeah. DJ Wills has been on tour. He's been on tour making sure he got the moolah. Now he's back. And of course, in the house, I've got Ijoma. I've got Ify in the building. And together, we are going to be having fun. We're going to be having fun here on the show right now. So let's get things cracking real quick. When we get back, I'll be telling you more about what went down over the weekend. Where we had the likes of, what's his name right now? Pella and his wife, who just recently got married. So give it up for DJ.

0: All right, you heard it. 16 minutes past the hour of 9, and we are in the building. EJ Myers in the building. DJ Wills is in the building, and Ify as well is in the building right now. Let's take a look at the past events that's happened over the weekend. All right. My boy, Pella, knotted. You know, he put a ring on it, paid the bride price to his Edo queen, his Edo princess, Javis. And that has been a subject of conversation. Everyone is in here, look, how can a child marry a child? But we're talking money here right now. We are talking money, and maturity doesn't come with age. Does it really come with age right now? So let me start with you, IJ, real quick. By the way, shout out to DJ Wills on the ones and twos, holding it down. I'll be coming back to him pretty soon. So let me hear from you, IJ, real quick. What do you think?
1: I think it's a good question, because it's been long coming, and people are saying he's too young. How old do they want him to be before he gets married? I would actually like
0: he's barely 21.
1: Okay, now let's actually paint the picture. Most of our parents
0: don't you think he was pressured by this girl who is 24?
1: I don't think the pressure came.
0: She's older than him, though.
1: If he was actually pressured by anybody, I don't think it's from Jarvis. I think it's from his insecurities. Oh, that if he doesn't move,
0: someone is gonna snatch your girl. It's not your girl for him.
1: Obvious. Pella is still struggling between poverty and adolescent and being trying to be mature into a grown man. Don't laugh. That's the thing. Boys don't actually develop faster. Girls develop faster than boys.
0: Yeah.
1: So now, let's actually look at it in this picture. Our grandfathers, they got married back in the days because things were stable for them. There was really nothing much to do aside go to the farm, do some jobs, get married, have kids. You get? So now in this, our present economy, see men taking 30 years, 35, 40 before they get married. It's because the economy is not favorable. Now with Pella, that thing that would have kept him back.
0: He has it already.
1: Which is schooling and money. He didn't go to school and he doesn't look like he's a school type. And money. He has.
0: By the way, he's got admission to study law.
1: He absconded. he left it. So like, if it's that marriage, something that's going to hold him down.
0: Yeah.
1: And big ups to Jarvis, because for her to decide to put up with him, it's obvious she's going to be the one to run the ship. And you saw what during the videos when they were taking pictures, the way he raised his hand to do all those is mumu pose, and Jarvis was like, no, not today, baby, just put that hand down.
2: Yeah,
1: so do you get, the girl is more mature than him, and I think that's what Pella needs, someone like Pella, that's what he needs. She's gonna run the ship now until he matures and catches up. My only prayer is that by the time her frontal lobe develops, she doesn't start seeing Pella as an inferior. She doesn't start listening to outsiders telling her, oh, you could have been more and better out there without Pella and marriage. They are both young, and I'm a sucker for young love. They can do it. They can do it. And I believe they can actually make it work if
0: so,
1: they leave people out of their marriage.
0: According to Gege, Gege tweeted, he says, Pella, why? You're a grown child. Why get married now? I tried my possible best to help you, but you failed to listen to me, financial advisor. And a lot of people have also come out and be like, why, Pella? Even Radio God is also my boy. He's also come out and be like, man, he's given the marriage just 5 years.
1: And
0: let's see how it goes.
1: And Gege should just shut up.
0: Let me hear. Yeah.
2: I think it took the decision is fine with me. Instead of him messing around like a wrong boy, you know, that doesn't know his left, right, and center, it's better for him to settle down. And if you look at it,
0: you don't think they're both too young to handle what marriage is.
2: Instead of they have been in a relationship for a long time, and Pella is in love. You know, Pella has been in love with her, so it's best.
0: He almost killed himself for her, though.
2: And also, what are we talking about? It's better for them to get settled down. I'm sure they have parents who will guide them. They will grow in it. You know, like Ijoma rightly said, our parents. I know my mom got married at the age of 18, and she was married for over 40 something years. You know, the marriage.
0: So you guys actually agree now? There's no love without money.
1: As it stands now, unfortunately.
0: There's no love without money. Sorry. Yeah. Is because if Pella didn't have money, she wouldn't have got married.
1: If Pella didn't have money, he would be thinking of puzzling.
2: But you never can tell. You know,
0: can't tell what?
2: There's love.
1: No. If it's not about love surprises. Tinubu is our president.
0: If there is no money, there's no love.
2: Love. Two love bears. Pella almost killed himself because of this lady. I mean, they are old enough.
0: Even Jarvis himself has said a couple of times, if he gets broke, she's going to leave.
2: if it goes
0: both. Yes.
2: She said that.
0: Yeah, she said she even some of her life, she's like, why she needs to do a court wedding just so that she can handle most of the properties in case anything happens.
1: Let's actually be honest. if she does handle most of it, it's better off for Pella.
2: But by the time they're in together, they don't want to leave him. They will grow in it together. They will build together in it.
0: I love his optimism, though.
2: Yes.
1: You want to give it to them. I mean, come on.
2: Because
1: what do people actually want?
2: Instead of the boy to be messing around and the girl, you know, messing around, they just have to come together and build a family.
0: I don't like when you guys coin this messing around. I mean, we just have fun.
1: Instead of him just increasing.
0: Boys just want to have fun.
1: Yeah. Instead of him just increasing body count and chopping heartbreak.
2: Then also, this will make him accountable.
1: I hope he does.
2: Responsible, accountable. I mean, their parents will see them through. I'm sure they have parents, aunties, uncles around.
0: Lagos, I'd love to hear from you on WhatsApp real quick. 0812-806-2337. 0812-806-2337. Hit it back to more music. DJ Wills, over to you.

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1: All right, that's what I can say. She actually has the mind to come out and say she doesn't know what her father does.
2: She's old enough to know what her father does. Whatever she claims. Okay.
3: All right, so quick one. Let me ask a question right now, yeah? So, the federal government actually declared Nnamdi Kanu as a terrorist. Do you guys agree with that?
1: I don't agree with that.
3: You don't agree with that? You see that? That's just my answer right there.
1: We can see. We are not dumb. We're not stupid as a people.
3: Same thing. There we say, we are not stupid as a people. Our father was a cleric.
1: Let me tell you, if Nnamdi Kanu's daughter should come out and say she wants to get married, men will be willing to marry her. They're not on the same pedal. It's not even because of tribe or whatever. We know the truth. We can see. We can hear. There are stories. There are evidence. So who is fooling who here? If the daughter, Nnamdi Kanu's daughter, should come out to say, oh, I want to get married, people will line up to marry her. So why is it not the same for this girl?
3: All right, anyway, let's just end it right there. Shout out to DJ Will. DJ Will, come over to the mic, man. Let's just vibe a little bit before I step out of the studio. So I told you guys earlier, DJ Will seemed like he's been on tour. He's been making all the moolah. DJ Will, welcome back to Niger.
4: Thank you.
3: How's the European tour?
4: Nigeria is so hot.
3: Yeah, so when you landed, you felt the hot air.
4: Yeah, you're like, you're feeling from Lagos.
3: You're feeling from Lagos, right?
4: Yeah, from the airport already.
3: It's crazy. What was it like, you know, touring and, you know, playing, having to play for a lot of people? I saw one where you had to play for, that was a fight night, yeah?
4: Yeah.
3: What was it like playing for the fight night?
4: I mean, you have to be, it's a production fight kind of, so it's not just your regular DJ.
3: Oh.
4: So you have to be in, like, you
3: know. But like the queue and queue in and queue. Oh, I
4: so
3: get it.
4: It's like playing for, in a stadium where they are playing football, so it's not just music, but you have to keep the energy.
3: Keep the energy alive.
4: Yeah.
3: Great. What are the highlight? What was the highlight for you though?
4: Nah, that was my first time seeing a full grown man being knocked out. You understand?
3: I've always been wanting to see a fight night one of these days.
4: Trust me, it's not really nice. You see someone down and they can't stand up. It's not jazz. So
3: my goodness.
4: Nah, it's not easy.
3: I've
4: been avoiding people lately. So.
3: All right, so real quick, Ari Styles got a brand new banger, and a couple of other persons also got brand new songs as well. Your top five, top three, you feeling right now?
4: I mean, what's in it for me is this Kofi song, Original Kofi.
3: Original Kofi, she's out of that song.
4: She dropped a song with Skilly Bang, and I haven't heard from Kofi in a while.
3: Yeah,
4: yeah. People said,
3: you think she's gonna make a great comeback?
4: No. I mean, Kofi has a lot to. She has a lot to offer. So I she's one of those artists that I believe that even if they're not doing music, if they come back, they're going to drop bangers. You understand? And this is really fire. I mean, it's a hit song of the week. So
3: what do you think about?
0: 50 states, one national mall, 2 weeks of freedom. 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Be there.
3: Peace Quest, can't look away.
4: Yeah, so I had this conversation with my friend yesterday. The song is Peace Square. That's Peace Square, right? That's what Peter would do, or that's what Paul would do. That's what they used to do.
3: Yeah,
4: but I just expected more from, you know, Peace Square. No, like even Peter or Paul, any of them, I just expected more. I mean, the song, you can really tell that this is AI.
3: You guys ought to drop that conversation, yeah? But it's a great song after her, anyway.
4: No, there's a song that trended on TikTok that was AI, right? And it's amazing.
3: Yeah.
4: But an artist like P-Square, I mean, that's an OG, you get me?
3: But the song wasn't entirely AI.
4: No, I'm not saying it's AI throughout. I'm just saying that it's obvious that we can tell.
3: A few, maybe just, took the stems and

0: Just probably tell just it. Oh my goodness,
1: no, don't let it, it's so obvious.
0: It's a good, but it's a good song anyway.
1: Well,
0: it's a good song.
1: It's not, it's my a good kind song of vibe. It's a good song, but yeah, not my kind of vibe.
0: Rate it over 10.
1: Over 10. Production wise it's solid.
0: Yeah.
1: Right. It's just I have a problem with just not the delivery per se. I just
0: feel the mix.
1: No, I don't have a problem with the mix. The mix is clean. I mean, but I just feel like some lyrics were too weak, and that's just it for me. Production wise, the song is good.
0: Aristar's new song.
1: I'm not a big fan of Aristar. So
0: ah, my girl. What's up now?
1: Some sounds cool, but
0: Tornado. Yeah, the Tornado track.
1: Not really. I like the song with Rema, the other one. I mean, this Tornado track has some Fallout
0: element, vocals, yeah.
1: So I'm a big fan of that. Who's that girl with Rema? I think Arista, when it comes to that kind of vibe, I think she does better for me. But the Tornado is not my vibe, but it's a great song.
0: It's a great song, yeah, right? Same here for me as well. All right, shout out to DJ Wills, who'll be taking over from now to the 11 o'clock hour. And of course, the Sugar of Lagos is out of the building. IJ's a little bit under the weather, so I'm just gonna probably get her some tea with a sprinkle of sugar after the show right now. You like that, right?
2: Aligos, this is where we call it a wrap. It's still Ijo Charles.
0: All right, make sure you follow me up on X at 937 and 937 Rhythm FM on X, and of course, I'll at your boy at Sugar of Lagos. All right, I catch y'all tomorrow. Stay locked.
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0: Good morning. These are the top stories we're covering at this hour. The re-elected governor of Ekiti State, Biodun Oyebanji, says his victory at Saturday's governorship poll is a vote of confidence in President Tinubu's economic reforms. Addressing newsmen in Ado-Ekiti on Sunday, the All Progressives Congress candidate said his administration's achievements were made possible by federal policies that freed up funds for states. And the candidate of the African Democratic Congress, ADC, Dare Abejide, has faulted the Ekiti governorship election, describing the exercise as a bad day for democracy. He alleged that polling units, including his own, were turned to marketplaces where votes were sold and bought under the watchful eyes of security operatives. Meanwhile, President Tinubu has congratulated Ekiti State Governor Biodun Oyebanji on his victory in Saturday's governorship election. The president, in a statement on Sunday, commended Ekiti residents for their peaceful conduct and praised security agencies for maintaining law and order. To the outcomes of the other elections conducted on Saturday, the Independent National Electoral Commission, INEC, has declared that All Progressives Congress candidates Professor Dayo Faduile, winner of the Ondo South senatorial by-election, the returning officer, Professor Benga Ibileye, said Faduile polled 68,474 votes to defeat other contenders. An All Progressives Congress candidate, Ikeje Asogwa, has won the Enugu North senatorial district by election. Announcing the result on Sunday in Nsukka, the returning officer, Professor Christian Izibe Asogwa, said that Asogwa polled 162,360 votes to defeat his closest rival, Chief Nestor Ezeme of the PDP, who scored 9,299 votes. In River State, the People's Democratic Party candidate Olakanwogu has been declared winner of the Rivers Southeast senatorial district by election. The INEC returning officer, Professor Rosemary Ogu, said Wogu polled 47,961 votes to defeat his closest rival, Osa Erewari of the APC, who scored 1,647 votes. To other news, the Socio-Economic Rights and Accountability Project, SERAP, is calling on the National Assembly to recover about 110 billion naira allegedly spent on lawmakers' vehicles and support allowances. This follows a federal high court judgment in Lagos, which ruled that the expenditure violated procurement laws and constitutional provisions. And the Ogun State Police Command has begun investigation into the death of a retired broadcaster of the Ogun State Television, Kitan Oyesiku, and her security guard. A statement by the command spokesman, DSP Olusheyi Babasheyi, said the incident was reported at Owodiegba Division after a resident raised alarm over suspicious activities at the broadcaster's residence. And on the foreign scene, Ethiopian Prime Minister Abiy Ahmed's party has retained its overwhelming parliamentary majority following the country's general election. The poll was overshadowed by conflict, accusation of repression, and little participation by opposition parties. UK Prime Minister Sir Keir Starmer has announced his resignation as Prime Minister and leader of Labour Party. And to sports, Tunisia head coach Herve Renard has urged his players to give their all and secure victory in their final group stage match against the Netherlands at the ongoing FIFA World Cup 2026. The Carthage Eagles were eliminated from the tournament after suffering a heavy 4-0 defeat to Japan on Sunday. And Spain have recorded their first victory at the 2026 FIFA World Cup after a comfortable 4-0 win over Saudi Arabia. The result moves Spain closer to qualification from Group H, while Saudi Arabia faced a tough battle to stay in the tournament. Then tennis, Serena Williams will make a surprise return to singles action at Wimbledon later this month after accepting a wild card. The 44-year-old has been given the final spot in the women's main draw filling a gap left following the initial announcement on Tuesday. And those are the stories we covered at this hour. Many thanks for joining us. I am David Chiedu. Stay tuned. Up next is DJ Wills. Good morning.
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0: We are not like blunts. We don't do gossip. Only good songs.
1: Yes, so this is Jolly Johnny on the streets. 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
1: Yes, so
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1: Correct. 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

And it's a flop show, murder man. 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
1: Yes, so this is Jolly Johnny on the streets. How well do you know Maggi Chicken Flavor? 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

0: Good morning and welcome to What's Hot on Radio 93.7 FM. Of course, my name is Vera Chukwu, your baby girl for life, and this show is where we talk about every trending conversation on social media. If it is trending, we are going to talk about it. Every popular and unpopular opinion, we will definitely talk about it here on What's Hot. And of course, I'm not alone in the studio. I'm with my colleagues who join me to have this wonderful conversation this morning. Don't go anywhere if you want to know what's hot right now on social media. Hi, Praise Abata.
1: Hi, Vera. Good morning. Good morning, guys. Thank God it's Monday. I'm so excited. But let me tell you guys one gist. Let me not lie. When I woke up this morning, I was so excited at all. I said, God, Monday Monday again. Ah, but I'm like, I remember that, I'm coming to What's Hot, and I really love you guys. I want to gist with you guys. I'm like, okay, no problem. I'm going to be here. Anyways, my name is Praise Obata. If you're just joining us, remember that you're very much early because we have hot stories for you today. Stay with us.
0: Okay, before we move on, please, Praise, let me something. Mondays used to be your favorite days.
1: See, my sister, honestly, Nigeria happened, but Nigeria will not be just
0: amen. Amen. Okay, hi, Eniola.
2: Kini happened. All right, guys, good morning. Welcome to the show. My name is Eniola Adekunle. You already know how we do it on What's Hot. We give you all the buzz on social media, so do well to stay tuned with us.
0: 100%. Hi.
3: Good morning, ladies and gentlemen. Good morning, Lagos. My name is Chidera Amakanya Dio. Ha ha ha. And you are currently plugged into the best radio station on planet Earth. If you want to argue, come to my DM and argue. You see how I'll finish.
0: 100%.
3: Anyways, thank you for tuning in. And I trust that this is going to be the best 1 hour of your day.
0: Chidera sounds so nice. I mean, I don't know about you, but my headphone is giving. Chidera, tell us, what do you have for us? The first story.
2: Landlord wahala and tenants palava. So this is a woman who's living in Banana Island, and she came out and talked about how, you know, she was accused. She accused her landlord of attempting to force her out after increasing her annual rent by 50 million naira. And according to her, they had agreed on a staggered payment agreement. Arrangements, rather, but he later cut off her electricity and allegedly moved to evict her, leaving her injured. I mean, it was said that he deployed force to get her out of the house. And I'm like, okay, what's going on? But before that, let's take some really, really interesting comments. Fendi on X says, it's everywhere. I'm currently in court for something very similar. I moved into a 3-bedroom apartment last year, April, and signed an agreement to pay a certain amount. 6 months into my stay, all the tenants got the notice for rent increment by over 40%. I called the lawyer and caretaker and argued that I should at least pay the agreed sum for at least a year or two before increment. Next thing, I was served with a 3-month notice to quit before my rent was due. The notice came in January. Well, I consulted my lawyer and I was told to ignore the notice till a claim was served. Next thing, my light and water was cut off. Fortunately, I was able to restore my light with the help of EEDC, but my water is still off to date. Landlords are demigods these days. Just get a good lawyer and see how things would turn out. So, I'm asking, is Lagos becoming a city that has been designed for only the rich people? I mean, we hear Banana Island, we hear Ikoyi, we hear VGC, and our default thought is, oh, it's for the elites. It's not for anybody. In fact, it's for the 0.1% of the 1%, okay. Right? So, the woman did not, I don't think she explicitly stated how much her rent was, but she came out and was talking about how the landlord increased the house rent even after the initial agreement. So I'm like, what exactly is going on in this country? She agreed to pay staggered payments. He cut the power anyway, and then the eviction notice came. I think that we need to prioritize tenant protection in this part of the world, because tenant protection would translate to whatever the landlord decides would play out for him, right? A lot of people don't even know what tenant protection is about, even though it is existing. How many people actually, you know, live up to that reality? How many landlords give a give an F about what that is about. I mean, they set the rules, right? They make the rules. They make sure it's adhered to. Now, I'm coming to look for a house, an apartment. You give me your terms, right? I agree to your terms, right? I did not go against the contract. I did not go against my terms of tenancy. And after 3 months of moving into the apartment, you are serving me a notice of rent increment. And I'm like, make this make sense, right? You literally you explicitly stated in the contract that, oh, after 2 years, oh, expect, you know, an increase in rent. But like after a year or after 6 months, you're coming and you're talking about increasing rent. So it's almost like you set the rules, but you're going against it. And it's so sad that at this time and age, we don't have the government protecting, because there was even a time when we heard that there was going to be a regulatory body that would, you know, watch, balance and check the activities of landlords. But how far has that gotten us? What is still going on? We can't even question a landlord. Last you take him to court, but the money that you'd have used to pay your house rent is what you not can spend in court. So people think of that and just be like, let me just speed. And this is what is giving these people the leverage to continue what they are doing.
0: Okay, for me, honestly, I don't think there is any house in this Lagos that is worth the amount a lot of these landlords come out to, you know, call. Because for you to increase the rent by 50 million, that means the person is actually paying over 50 million in the first place.
4: And that's enough to build your house.
0: Maybe at Ikorodu or Egbe.
4: No.
0: How much do you want to buy land?
2: How much do you think they sell land?
0: I agree.
2: How much do you think land is being sold?
0: Yes.
2: You think land is
4: sold? You can't get land of 10 million.
2: Exactly. In the central of Lagos, do you think you'll be able to get land? Where exactly?
4: Use the money and buy a house.
2: Okay. So how much do they sell
4: house? In the residential area on the mainland.
2: How much do they sell those houses?
4: Within your last You will be shocked to see.
2: I have a lot of realtors on my WhatsApp list, right? I see houses in Mushi, Ujelegba, the likes, being listed for 300 million. These are houses that are inside the slums and the likes. Their main target is for a developer to come and demolish the place and rebuild it for rent purposes. But still, imagine if they're selling houses around these areas, if they're listing, rather, for those prices. So how much do you think they're selling houses in Lekki, Ikoyi, the likes? So it's not easy for people to just say, okay, go ahead and build your own house, because you have to consider the fact that there is a reason these people are staying in this rented areas in the first place. It's not like anybody will willingly want to squander money for any reason. So I'm working on the island, I have to spend hours before I get to work, and you expect me to go and build a house in a corridor. So that one is another thing. But then the whole law enforcement and everything, I mean, from time immemorial, this is something Nigeria has always struggled with. It feels like one law will not be implemented, the policy will be passed, but to enforce it is actually the problem. People will not adhere to it. If you come out to tell the landlord, Lagos State said this, Lagos State said that, he was going to tell you that did Lagos State build my house for me? And it's the truth. So you are the messes of these landlords. A lot of them are just moving mad, honestly. They don't have conscience.
4: I mean, like,
2: that is the average Nigerian.
4: It's not
2: built to take advantage of the next person.
4: It's not like the government would tell a landlord, you must rent your house for this amount. Like, there should be a regulation. In Enugu, for example, last year, I don't know if it was implemented, right? But Peter Mba set a regulation for house rent, because it was almost like Enugu people are complaining that their rent is that people
0: what should we now
4: talk about? Like, what should Lagos and Abuja now talk about? So there was like a benchmark. There was like somebody that was checking. So it's like, If you know that your landlord is going bonkers, you can actually come and report to this, table the issue, and if you're found wanting, you'd sort whatever you had to sort. If your landlord is found wanting, he's going to sort whatever he has to sort. So that kind of thing I feel like it would instill fear in the minds of this landlord, because all of them.
0: I'm proud of Enugu for this conversation, because I'm a proud Enugu girl.
2: Congrats.
0: So, but I would like to say that whether it's Enugu or another state, right? This is a governor that is in touch with the people's pain, mm-hmm. because the average Nigerian these days, it seems like you're working to not just to make ends meet and you feed yourself, yeah. but you're also working for the landlord, mm-hmm. right? Outside the fact that food prices are crazy, but you just know that you must keep your salary aside or any money you are making aside for your landlord, mm-hmm. and for any day that he wakes up to move mad and say that, okay, I'm increasing the rent today. Mm-hmm. Like, some of my friends were really ranting, as almost like back to back within 3 weeks, I had like two different people crying out that how dare their landlord increase the rent, and if you hear outrageous amounts like this. So in my mind, I'm like, where is law and order? I've been asking this question for the longest, right? Where is law and order in Nigeria? We know, let's bring it back to Lagos State. We know in Lagos State that sometime last year, there was an article, the Lagos State government released an article that says that, you know, tenants are now being protected, you know, you cannot be forcefully ejected from your house, you know, and then you can also have the luxury of taking your time to look for another apartment to move out. The landlord has no right to cut off your electricity, your water, you know, all these things. We see people break the law, we see people do what they feel like they need to do, and yet the government is not doing anything about it. And then people are still looking for the small money that they are making. They'll still look for money to go and do legal proceedings or to go and give one lawyer from one place or the other to come and help them fight a man who should be in touch with their reality before the government even step in. Is this not absurd? Is this not pure wickedness? Landlords have now become the weapon fashioned against the people outside the government. That's what a lot of Nigerians will tell you.
4: See, it's very unfortunate that our laws are mere suggestions. Because, oh, how can I frustrate somebody? And imagine this woman, okay, fine and good, you had increased your rent. You must say no problem. You guys had an agreement, right? And because you wanted to maneuver her, you still came again and cut her light and started saying that you are going to evict her. Please fear God. And government should actually look into this. Yes, government cannot tell a landlord that this is how much you should actually collect as rent, but there's how they can regulate these things. And until they start enforcing these regulations, these things will not get better. These landlords, I don't know whether their target audience is Yahoo boys, because there's no luxury. Yes, to just put POP, slap white paint, put styles on the floor, and the next thing they're saying luxury apartments. Mm-hmm. Really? Mm-hmm. When there's open space to park, there's dirty water. Everywhere is flooded. No good drainage system. Are you people okay? Mm. Clearly you're not.
0: At all. At all. At all. At all.

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I like it like that. Welcome back. This is the Reading 93.7 FM, and you're listening to a show called What's Hot, where we talk about everything trending on social media. Oh my God, the conversation has been so interesting so far. My name is Vera Chukwu. I'm still in the studio with Praise Obata. Yes. And Yola Adekunle. Please add diamond to it because she's such a pretty diamond. And yes, we have Chidera Amakanya Dioha. Please, I can't ahem. I knew somebody was going to do that. Either Praise or Chidera. But anyways, well,

0: come back. That song by Tem says, why is anybody trying to try me? Why you wanna try me? So it's like Nigeria is now a country that is trying everybody. You know, before we went on a break, the, you know, we talked about the story where a mere citizen, a mere Nigerian like you and I, went and gave the terrorists an ultimatum. And then the Fulani leaders somehow got in touch with the terrorists, and then the family was released. And I'm like, how? Make it make sense. Something where government never had to do. So is there something that this man has, or an information he has that the government does not have? But regardless, let's move forward to another conversation. So just when authorities and some community leaders talking about banditry and terrorism in Nigeria have been talking about peace deals and so-called repentant bandits, fresh attacks in Kaduna are raising serious questions along the Kaduna-Benin-Gwari corridor. Gunmen reportedly killed a commercial driver, Malam Ibrahim Adamu, and abducted five of his passengers before disappearing into the bush. In a separate incident, four farmers were also kidnapped while working on their farmlands, with nine people abducted and another life lost. Residents are asking a difficult question. If these armed bandits are truly embracing peace, why do deadly attacks and kidnappings continue to define daily lives in the region? Now, I'm going to take a few comments from Instagram. And Tumishe says, I hate this government so much. You released animals into the society. And then somebody said, once a bandit, always a bandit. This is Mubarak Bebeji. And then the last comment from DJ Don Kali says, a bandit can never repent. So you get to see in the same comment section when people are saying that, I thought they swore by the Quran. I thought they swore by the Quran. These are the issues. How can you say that we have a constitution as a government, as an administration? You come out and say there is a constitution. You pass the law that anybody who has link to terrorism or is a terrorist is not a friend of the nation and should be sentenced to death. And the next thing we're seeing is you're pardoning these people, you are reintegrating them into society and saying that they have sworn by the Quran. Make it make sense. God, where did we get it wrong as a nation?
1: I'm sure the people that were asking that, oh, I thought they saw by the Quran, I'm sure they're very, very sarcastic, because there is nothing that makes sense about all those things. Who in the hell sat down and thought this was the best option? Because there is no time I hear anything about rehabilitated terrorists that, you know, something just doesn't spark in me, because I'm like, how in the world are you having rehabilitation and terrorists in the same sentence? These were not people that were, you know, on drugs and, you know, they got the kind of help they needed. These were people that sat down with clear head, decided that whatever was frustrating them, the best way they can take it out is to terrorize the whole country, is to kill people. They kidnap, they rape, yes, they kill children, they don't have mercy, they go ahead and make videos of them actually butchering people. And somehow you think those people are still not far gone. You think there is redemption for that kind of person. I don't even, in most cases, if you're an armed robber, I don't even think there is redemption for you to an extent, because it gets to, you just know that you are not going back. So you also now talk of people that have taken lives. They've killed people, not even one, not two, not mistake. They intentionally carried guns and said, you know what, this country will not know peace. And eventually they got captured, and you could not make them an example. You sat and thought of the next thing. We already said it. Terrorism should be a capital offense.
0: Once you
1: catch them, they should die. There should be no going back. After you have been able to make sure that these people were actually involved, they were part of this group, then they should be killed. They should not, they don't even take them to prison. Don't waste our taxpayer money feeding them and all that. Kill them. Let the others know that, okay, as I'm going into this, it is a do or die affair. But you have made it a lucrative business for them. They know that when they go ahead, they can just come back and say, you know what, I surrender. It's just circumstances beyond my control. I was a victim of circumstance, and that was why I became a terrorist, and now I've decided to drop the gun. The 100%. People that got kidnapped now, and the people, the person that died, the deaths could have been avoided. The people that got kidnapped, they should be at home with their families. Now we don't even know what to come out of this, because we still have children in the bush that have not been released till now.
2: Rehabilitation and terrorism should never be in the same sentence. It's unfortunate. This Nigerian cannot explain it. We don't understand, because like these people now, it's not as if they killed people acting in self-defense. It was very intentional, very deliberate. So I've heard cases where they go to communities, rape women, rape pregnant women, literally use cutlass to cut an unborn baby out of a mother's stomach. These are the horrific things that they do. And the smart plan, I don't know who is advising the people in this administration, they, oh, let us rehabilitate them. You cannot dine with the devil, even if you want to use a long spoon, because eventually one day that long spoon, it will be short and the devil will literally grab your neck. I think that this doesn't make any sense. If the government continues to rehabilitate these people, it means that we'll be seeing more of what is happening. These people will literally go back to their crimes. We have to put better measures in place. There has to be something better, not saying, oh, let us negotiate. You cannot negotiate with terrorists or criminals. It doesn't make sense to me.
0: Mm-hmm. And let me remind you, okay, Chidera, go on first.
1: No, they already said what I really wanted to see, because, like, you know, see, you sabi wetin they do. Like, you, they know what that. Nah, see, Vera, we're right at this point, we're beginning to sound like...
0: It is true. And Nigerians are frustrated at this point because there's nothing you want to tell me. Let me remind us, right, that recently there was a story about the woman who was moving about 438, you know, thousands ammunitions, you know, and she was moving into a terrorist camp and they were able to apprehend her and arrest her and then sentence her to death. Can you see now that that case have just gone under the bus? There is no update in the news, nothing. There is no public, you know, slaughtering of this person. And people were like, if na woman, why she not swear by Quran to be forgiven? You know, why not integrate her into the system? Because the main people who are using this ammunition that she's moving have been forgiven and reintegrated into the society. So you people are confusing everybody. And that's why I play that song, why you wanna try me? At this point, Nigerians are looking at the news and just holding themselves back and say, no, try me. Why you wanna try me? Everybody's trying everybody. Yeah. The government, the decision that the government is making is trying everybody. This is absurd.
2: Something light, but nothing light today. Now we are going to this Alexa Kubo. I don't know, they don't want this man to rest in peace, but you guys lie. You rest in peace like mad. Anyways, this is coming from a certain media personality called Alubarika, and he's criticizing a lot of things. Now, in a tweet on X, he's saying it would never happen anywhere in Yoruba land that the death of a 40-year-old person would become an occasion for celebration. The passing of a young and promising actor, which should have been a solemn moment of grief, reflection, and respect, was instead turned into a social party. What ought to have been a dignified farewell became a spectacle of merriment. What a shame. Rest in peace, Alex Ekubu. Now I want to take some comments, one or two comments. Let me just get that. And God have mercy. Now this is a comment from Chisum. She said, this is why Alex kept his life private. All of you must have something to say, Indiara. To rest in peace. Alex is 40, a married man. He's also a chief, a whole chief. Can we all rest from this? Do however you want in your Yoruba land and allow others to do theirs. Now, this is a comment from Lillian. And she's saying, your opinion does not matter. Mind your business. And I'll take this last comment. This last comment says, online people acting like they love Alex more than his family. You all should give it a break. He was Igbo, not Yoruba. Jaw rest. And she also says, You just said Yoruba land. Is Alex Yoruba? If you ask me, now I go ask. You guys like my voice.
0: Why did he drag the man?
2: But me, I would say that, you know, I think the society that we live in now, yeah, we have a lot of parasocial relationships between ordinary people and, you know, celebrities. You feel like you know a lot. You know what police, how other people are grieving. Who know, it seemed like there was a man, they did not grieve, or who know it, you don't know how maybe they even planned for this death. You know, you're not even in the full picture, but you now coming, you just saw some clips and you have then said, ah, it shouldn't be like this. I don't know if you guys saw a clip of when the wife, I think, I don't know if it was a point where they were, you know,
1: yeah,
2: throwing the sand. Yes, and then the sister, there was a lady, I don't know if it was sister, but there was a lady beside her that was just wailing. People still said, I see that one, they do too much. Over Sabi service. I'm like, what do people want? Because, and that's a clear example of people grieve differently. So I've seen the wife, she looks calm, you know, she has been able to put herself together. The other person cannot put themselves together. It just shows that grief, you cannot police people's grief. People can grieve however they want. Also, even if you say that that is a celebration of life, you're not lying, because this man has lived a very well fulfilling life. Yes, he might have had plans that were cut short and whatnot, but looking at clips, look at the way he had a strong community, he was there for people. Look at the achievements at 40. Look at what he was able to achieve, that even some people who reach that 80 years old that you claim that it should be celebration of life, they would have not even achieved up to half of what he achieved. So it is not your business, or it's not your say for you to now come and say that, oh, and they should have been more solemn. Are you okay, please? Are you actually okay?
1: No,
2: when you reach your own funeral, do him as you like. Leave this guy alone. Let him rest in peace, honestly.
1: It's just so funny how people just have unsolicited opinions around this man's death and burial and wake. Like, people just... And you see why I wouldn't blame so many celebrities. And celebrities, as I said, why I would not blame a lot of people when they choose to keep major parts of their lives very private, right? So it just feels like, especially in this era of social media, people just feel like, oh, since they have been privy to some certain level, to some information, they feel like, oh, they are in the best position to give opinions, or they're in the best position to give suggestions. Again, this is not even what would probably be on the mind of their parents or the family or the friends. People just come and talk and blab and spill nonsense. I just wish that there was, you know, again, I will not blame people who say, oh, people, and what people say should be regulated, or what people say should be monitored, because it's because of humans like this.
0: Yeah.
1: What do you mean that, oh, in Yoruba land, if you live long enough, or what if Alex wanted this kind of burial? Have we actually thought about what if he communicated it with someone? Oh, I want it to be this way. I want it to be of this nature, or something like that.
0: Yeah.
1: What if he said that I wanted my burial to be a celebration of life?
0: Yeah.
1: Right. So there are just too many loopholes to consider before coming out to give unsolicited conclusions over a matter that is purely out of your business.
3: All I will say is just that the fact that you have access to social media, the fact that you were able to borrow cheap data, or you're able to purchase any form of cheap data, does not mean
1: it's not cheap.
3: You should come on and, you know, just give unsolicited opinion about people. This man was not even a Yoruba man. I don't know what is with the comparison, and you guys coming about. I don't think any of his family members have come out to say, oh, we don't like the way people are celebrating with us. The family, I'm sure, were the ones that even, you know, did the whole event and all that. So if nobody's complaining, I don't think you are that important.
2: You will not get
3: invited. I don't think you are that important to give your input. So peace and love.
2: Peace and love.
0: So there's so many things that as human beings we have no control over. The day that we come into this world and the day that we leave this world.
2: I wish I get control. I for not choose this Nigeria. I know where I for choose.
0: We have no control. And Yola don't love you. Now today I know, but we do have no control over the day we coming and the day we leave. And some people are lucky to spend their last days knowing that it is their last days, and they spend it with people that they love, and they love them right back, you know. And Alex was one of those people that understood his last days and decided how he wanted to spend it before leaving the world, right? So I feel like at this point, people should just drink water and mind their business.
1: Drop cup,
0: okay? I mean, just respect that at a young age, this man was able to touch so many lives. Mm. As in, I don't know Alex personally, but I literally cried. I had goosebumps. Even talking about him right now, I have chills all over my body. And all I can say is, may he so rest in peace. Why are people so insensitive? Just because you still see the daylight, and then you have small data on your phone, you come and you drag the living and the dead at the same time. Please have some sense, or check yourself into a mental facility if you don't know what to do with your life. We can move on to the next story. Chidera, please, what do you have?
1: All right, so our next line of conversation is about a woman who allegedly tried to sell her newborn baby. And, you know, let me get what the exact story is, because, like, people just had, you know, opinions and the rest of it. So this happened in Anambra State. So Anambra State Police Command, attached to Oyi Divisional Headquarters, on Friday, June 19, successfully foiled an alleged attempt by a 21-year-old woman to sell her newborn baby. Now let me take some comments.
4: Denny on X says, are we also going to blame this cruelty of the government? If you can open your legs and get knocked up, you should be able to face the consequences that come with it. Another says, Naomi on X says, the questions nobody ask. How old is she? What support system did she have? Was she abandoned? Was she unemployed? Was she homeless? Was she pressured by someone else? Was there a trafficking network involved? Truth is, many societies love defending unborn children and they become less interested after birth. So, like, this is really what just the person is saying.
0: Mm-hmm.
4: Really, there are just way too many countless circumstances surrounding the preconceived thoughts of selling her child after delivery. And I feel like the matter has been taken to court, and instead of, you know, the regular Nigerian system or the regular Nigerian structure, you'll be trained in prison, you'll be trained behind bars, instead of vetting or meting that kind of punishment, so to say, for lack of better words, on her, I feel like she needs to be thoroughly checked, right?
0: 100%.
4: Because you legit just give bits.
0: You know,
4: you won't go sell picking. Right? There are just way too many conversations that have not been uncovered.
0: Mm.
4: Way too many mysteries that have not been uncovered. And it's just so sad that it will never be uncovered. Imagine, she has already been arrested by the police. And that's really just what's going to be. They'll either call her a witch, or they'll just forget her case straight under the carpet, and she's just going to spend the rest of her life in prison.
0: Honestly, Chidera, if you wait till we want to talk. But regardless, we have to go on a quick break. On the right back. So every week we have Rhythm FM's, you know, hit song of the week. And yes, we want you to enjoy the next hit song of the week that we have here at Rhythm 93.7 FM. 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
1: Oh my God, see, Coffee came with a bang because that song just turned up my alter ego. I don't know about you, but for me, the song really turned up my alter ego. I'm like, yeah, it's good. Anyways, welcome back. This is Radio 93.7 FM. And yes, this show is called What's Hot, where we talk about every trending conversations on social media. So this is practically social media on radio. Okay, so before we went on a break, we had Chidera giving us the story around a 21-year-old young woman who wanted to sell her baby, her newborn, but she was caught obviously by the police. So what in the world would make a newborn make a mother who just gave birth sell a newborn baby? What in the world would make a mother want to do that? But anyways, Eniola, what do you have to say about that?
2: Well, in my own opinion, I really want to say that there is no excuse, there is no justification for actually selling off your baby. But at the same time, I want to give her the benefit of the doubt. We don't have the full details of the whole case, so I feel like maybe she was a victim, or maybe this is a trafficking ring and she was unfortunately caught. You understand? Maybe she was working for someone, or maybe she was trafficked herself.
1: Oh, wow.
2: And this was what they wanted her to do, because it still doesn't make any sense to me. In most cases where we have mothers that, you know, don't want a child, I think the common thing for them to do is actually to abandon this child at an orphanage.
1: Yes.
2: You understand? So she didn't take that route. So definitely some forces are behind this whole case. So we'll just do our best to wait for what the investigation will say.
1: That's another angle. Praise,
3: what
1: do you have?
3: I was hoping you will not call me. I was really hoping you will not call me. But honestly, this one is heavy. Actually, there's justification for abandoning your child. It's just that it is not right. You know, but there are a lot of reasons why people would want to abandon their children or sell their children in this case. I see a woman that, this is a young lady, 21 years, you know, that is barely an adult. You know, I mean, in America, this is the age where you are now legal to drink. You know, you just barely clock that 18. And you know, one thing about all these ages is that, yes, they say you have clocked an age that is legal. But the sense does not just come at once. Okay, one day you were 17, another day you're 18, automatically, boom, adult sense. I'll give her the benefit of that. I see a woman that lacked community. She didn't have, that was her last choice. The thing is, we cannot love a child more than the mother. Now, she carried that child for 9 months. Now, she born that child after 9 months. Now, she breastfed that child at some point. And when she was like, I don't have community or more, I'm frustrated. That was her last option. At least, even if I don't know the full story, I can know that for a fact, because for somebody to go through all that stress and want to sell that child, you should know that was her last option. And we're talking about, oh, this woman, no justification for this. What was the justification for the father abandoning the woman and the child? Yes, because, I mean, she did not impregnate herself. You know, the only person that has had immaculate conception was Mother Mary, and she has gone. That was the only person. Every other person is a man that puts his penis inside a woman to get her pregnant. So where is the father? Before we come and judge her and say, oh, no justification, you're being wicked, you're being kinical, how dare you do this one? Where is the father that puts her in the family way, like they would say? So I think we should have empathy for all these conversations. And in this kind of case, what she needs is help. She does not need imprisonment. She needs help. Now that you have caught her in the process, what do you want? How can you help her? What financial benefits can you give her? If you guys can be rehabilitating terrorists, why can't you rehabilitate this woman? Give her the feeding money. Give her accommodation. Help this woman so that she can find her feet in society.
2: Okay, so if she actually went ahead to dump this child at an orphanage, or maybe she tried her best to make sure that this child has a better life, I would say, okay, maybe she was left with no choice. But she wanted to sell the baby.
3: But that's not the better option. Do you know that dumping your child is not... Because anything could have happened. You dump your child in the night. What if animal come and eat your child?
2: She went ahead to sell the child. No, she went ahead to sell the child. You don't even know. Most cases where we have people buying children, they use them for diabolical reasons. Not a lot of them actually have good intention. So if you really, really had a good intention, you did not want to dump the child at an orphanage, you didn't want to just leave the child by the roadside, but you had the conscience to sell your child and collect money.
1: That person is also a murderer, because you don't really care what happened to to the child. So if they kill the child, or you're as good as the one who has killed your own child, make it make sense that you carry this child for 9 months, and then the next thing is you're planning to sell the child off. You are so than a witch, honestly, because it's better you practice safe sex than to carry a child for 9 months. Child that children, people are looking for, people are praying to God every day, going to fast in the mosque, in the church, just to have the opportunity to give birth

0: One, you see the opportunity on a platter and you want to sell this child and you don't care if the child dies or leaves.
1: Oma, at the wrong time now.
0: Babe, there is no excuse.
2: And I said platter, what is your though?
0: We even have to go. The last thing I have to say is the empathy that she's looking for from people, she should have given it to that child in the first place. So apart from mental health, they need to just lock her in a place for a long time to ensure that she's even safe to her own self before she can go and sell her own kidney for help or for whatever. Honestly, before I use the F word, man, we really have to go, but this is where we'll wrap up the show for today. Of course, my name is Timvera Chukwu, and I'm not going anywhere because we're going to be right back tomorrow to give you what's hot on social media, because this is literally what's hot social media on your radio.
3: Hi, guys. Lovely chat. My name is Prisa Bata, and I'll see you tomorrow.
4: Thank you for staying tuned with our conversation. I hope you enjoyed this. My name is Inyola Adekunle. I'll see you tomorrow.
5: And my name is Chidera, and I will see you next time.
0: Okay, so we're leaving you in the hands of Coffee. This song brought out my alter ego, so you can dance along. Cheers. Have a good day.
1: Off your alter ego.
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said through the grapevine. 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Getting religious with it. Time crossing these state lines. Working hard through the late nights. 20 seconds to game time.

0: grapevine. 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Getting religious with it. Let's go!
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2: It's just gone past noon. Remember, Nigeria is the only country we have. Let's avoid acts that could destabilize our nation. Hello, I am Jacob Akinyemi Johnson with the news. First, our top stories. Gunman kill 19 people in Mushiri district in Boko's local government area of Plateau State. Allegations of vote buying overshadow election victory of Governor Biodun Oyebanji of Ekiti State. And Sir Keir Starmer resigns as UK Prime Minister and leader of the Labour Party. Now, details of these and other stories. Nineteen people have been killed and several others injured following an attack on Kawo village in Mushiri district of Buko's local government area of Plateau State. The attack, according to residents, occurred late Sunday night while people in the community were asleep. Boko's youth leader Christopher Luka, while confirming the incident, said the attackers invaded the community and opened fire on residents. The Plateau State Police Command and Operation Safe Haven are yet to react to this latest attack. Meanwhile, the Ogun State Police Command has begun investigation into the deaths of a retired broadcaster of the Ogun State Television, Kiton Yeshiku, and her security guard. A statement by the command spokesman DSP Olusheyi Babasheyi said the incident was reported at Owodiegba Division after a resident raised the alarm over suspicious activity at the broadcaster's house. The statement said detectives discovered signs of forced entry, with the security guard found dead at his post and Yoshiku's body later found inside her apartment. It said the victim's vehicle was also missing, and they have launched intensive operations to identify and arrest those responsible. And now to politics. The re-elected governor of Ekiti State, Biodun Oyebanji, says his victory at Saturday's governorship poll is a vote of confidence in President Tinubu's economic reforms. The Independent National Electoral Commission's returning officer, Professor Adenike Oladiji, had declared him winner with over 319,000 votes, defeating his closest rivals.

0: that Oyebanji Abiodun Abayomi of APC, having satisfied the requirements of the law, is hereby declared the winner and is returned elected.
1: Addressing newsmen in Ado-Ekiti on Sunday, the APC candidate said his administration's achievements were made possible by federal policies that freed up funds for states. Oyebanji also described the election as peaceful, historic, and a renewed call for service, noting widespread support across political lines in the state. The candidate of the African Democratic Congress, ADC, Dare Abegide, has faltered the Ekiti governorship election, describing the exercise as a bad day for democracy. He alleged that polling units, including his own, were turned to marketplaces where votes were sold and bought under the watchful eyes of security operatives. The candidate of the Social Democratic Party, SDP, Peter Obafemi, in his reaction, alleged irregularities and intimidation in Saturday's election. He said APC leaders moved about with millions of naira to buy the voters' rights in the presence of security agents. President Tinubu has congratulated Ekiti State Governor Biodun Oyebanji on his victory in Saturday's governorship election. The president, in a statement on Sunday, commended Ekiti residents for their peaceful conduct and praised security agencies for maintaining law and order. Tinubu said Oyebanji's re-election is a vote of confidence in his administration's achievements in infrastructure, agriculture, education, healthcare, and youth development. He urged the governor to remain magnanimous in victory and work with all Ekiti people. To the outcomes of the other elections conducted on Saturday, the Independent National Electoral Commission, INEC, has declared the APC candidate Professor Dayo Faduyile winner of the Ondo South senatorial by-election. The returning officer, Professor Benga Bileye, said Faduyile polled 68,474 votes to defeat other contenders. The by-election was conducted across six local government areas to fill the vacant senatorial seat following Senator Jimmo Ibrahim's appointment as Nigeria's permanent representative to the United Nations. The candidate Ikeje Asogwa has won the Enugu North senatorial district. Announcing the result on Sunday in Nsukka, the returning officer, Professor Christian Ezebe, said Asogwa polled 162,360 votes to defeat his closest rival, Chief Nestor Ezeme of the PDP, who scored 9,299 votes. The by-election was conducted to fill the vacant senatorial seat following the death of Senator K. Izia. The All Progressives Congress candidate, Danladi Envulu Anza, has been declared winner of the Nasarawa North senatorial by-election. The returning officer, Professor Aminu Ali, said Envulu Anza polled 45,362 votes to defeat Labour Party's Lapalan Maku and PDP's Emmanuel Umbuguda. Then, following the death of Senator Gadia, the agents walked out of the coalition center protesting the process. The People's Democratic Party candidate, Olaka Mwugu, has rivers south to defeat his Osa Irewari of the APC.
2: Of the PDP having satisfied the requirements of the law is hereby declared the winner and is returned elected.
1: The Independent National Electoral Commission, INEC, has declared the All Progressives Congress candidate Rabiu Shuaibu winner of the Dawakin Kudu Wara Wara Federal Constituency by-election in Kano State. The returning officer, Professor Umar Sani, said Shuaibu polled 35,356 votes to defeat other contenders.
3: That Rabiu Shuaibu of APC, having satisfied the requirements of the law, is hereby declared the winner and is returned elected.
1: The by-election was conducted to fill the vacancy created by the death of former representative Mohamed Danjuma Hassan of the NNPP. INEC has declared the APC candidate Garba Aiki Rabiu winner of the Zuru constituency by-election in Kebbi State. The returning officer, Professor Bashir Danladi, said Rabiu secured 4,871 votes to defeat Labour Party's Aliyu Galadima Mohammed, who polled 168 votes.

0: To other news, the Socioeconomic Rights and Accountability Project, SERAP, is calling on the National Assembly to recover about 110 billion naira allegedly spent on lawmakers' vehicles and support allowances. This follows a federal high court judgment in Lagos which ruled that the expenditure violated procurement laws and constitutional provisions. SERAP said the court's finding require full restitution of the funds and urges the legislature to ensure transparency and accountability in future spending. It also threatens further legal action if no action is taken within 7 days. Public funds must be recovered. This news broadcast is reaching you from Silverbirds, Rhythm 93.7. Still to come. Mediators say negotiations between the U.S. and Iran has concluded with encouraging progress, plus sports and other stories.
1: Although no case of Ebola has been reported in Nigeria, we must remain observant following the outbreak of the disease in Central Africa. Ebola is a serious illness that can spread through direct contact with the bodily fluids of an infected person.
0: Pakistan say the first round of negotiations between the U.S. and Iran to reach a final deal to end the war has concluded with encouraging progress. The talks began on Sunday in Switzerland. Monday said that a high communication with the aim of safe passage for commercial vehicles through the Strait of Hormuz. In sports news, Spain have recorded their first victory at the 2026 FIFA World Cup after a comfortable 4-0 win over Saudi Arabia. The result moves Spain closer to qualification from Group H, while Saudi Arabia face a tough battle to stay in the tournament. In another game, goalkeeper Alreza Baranvand made a string of impressive saves to keep alive Iran's hopes of reaching the World Cup knockout stage for the first time as they played a hard-fought goalless draw against 10-man Belgium in Los Angeles. Belgium's task of earning a first win of the World Cup became even harder 24 minutes from full-time when 23-year-old defender Nathan Ngoy was sent off for a professional foul on Mehdi Taremi, becoming the youngest player to receive a red card at a World Cup since 2014. Egypt beat New Zealand 3-1, with Mohamed Salah scoring one of the goals. Cape Verde played a 2-0 draw against Uruguay after a shock goalless draw with Spain in their opening match. Serena Williams will make a surprise return to singles action at Wimbledon later this month after accepting a wild card. The 44-year-old has been given the final spot in the women's main draw, filling a gap left following the initial announcement on Tuesday. Serena has played two doubles matches since making her competitive return early this month after a 4-year absence. She has won the Wimbledon singles title 7 times, but remains one short of Margaret Court's long-standing women's record of 24 Grand Slam wins. And to end the news, a recap of the major headlines. Gunmen have killed 19 people in Mushera District in Boro local government area of Plateau State. Allegations of vote buying have overshadowed the election victory of Governor Abiodun Oyebanji of Ekiti State. And you also heard that Keir Starmer has resigned as UK Prime Minister and leader of the Labour Party. And that's the news. It was edited by Mustafa Issa and produced by Sunday Maker. I am Jacob Akinyemi Johnson. Remember, Nigeria is our only country. Let's avoid doing things that could destabilize our nation.
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can't with this, can't with that. That I drop, cause you know it don't stop. Mr. 187 on the motherfucking top. Tick tock, now what I got, just some

July 4th, 2026, the 250th anniversary of American independence. The Great American State Fair becomes the center of it all. All 50 states, a national prayer moment. And that night, the largest fireworks display in the history of the world. There's never been a July 4th like this one. There never will be again. 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Freedom 250, the Great American State Fair, July 4th.

0: It's 2 o'clock. Good afternoon. I'm Thandi Abigail. Here are the top stories this hour. The Federal High Court in Abuja has ordered the remand of activist and African Action Congress AAC presidential candidate Omoyele Sowore at the Kuje Correctional Center. He's expected to remain in custody until Wednesday, when proceedings will resume on a 2-count cybercrime charge the Department of State Services filed against him for calling President Bola Tinubu a criminal in a social media post. 19 people have been killed and several others injured following an attack on Kawel Village in Mushere District of Bokkos local government area of Plateau State. The attackers, according to residents, occurred late Sunday night while people in the community were asleep. The Bokkos youth leader, Christopher Luka, while confirming the incident, said the attackers invaded the community and opened fire on residents. Protesters on Monday blocked major parts of Ibadan, the Oyo State capital, over rising insecurity and the growing wave of kidnappings in the state. The protest, which was organized by the Take It Back movement, a human rights advocacy group. The demonstrators occupied the strategic Iwo roundabout, disrupting traffic along one of the city's busiest transport routes. The candidate of the African Democratic Congress, ADC, Dare Abegide, has forfeited the Ekiti governorship election, describing the exercise as a bad day for democracy. He alleged that polling units, including his own, were turned to marketplaces where people were sold votes and bought under the watchful eyes of security operatives. The Nigeria Center for Disease Control and Prevention, NCDC, says Lassa fever has claimed 214 lives across the country, with the case facility rising to 25% as of the first week of June. According to the agency's latest situation report covering June 1st to 7th, the fatality rate represents a significant increase from the 18.9% recorded during the same period last year. On the foreign scene, Keir Starmer has announced his resignation as Prime Minister of the United Kingdom and leader of the Labour Party. He has asked the National Executive Committee of the Labour Party to set out a timetable with nominations opening for the leadership on July 9. Meanwhile, Andy Burnham has confirmed he will stand to replace Keir Starmer as Labour Party leader. The former Manchester mayor recently won a seat in Parliament. 3 students have been killed and more injured after 2 of their peers opened fire at a high school in Central Philippines. Investigators believe the suspects were motivated by a grudge over bullying. In sports news, Turkish champions Galatasaray are reportedly preparing a new strategy to convince Nigeria striker Victor Osimhen to remain at the club ahead of the 2026-2027 season. The club is set to be ready to hand the Super Eagles forward the iconic number 9 jersey following the expected departure of Argentine forward Mauro Icardi at the end of his contract. Serena Williams will make a surprise return to singles action at Wimbledon later this month after accepting a wild card. The 44-year-old has been given the final spot in the women's main draw, filling a gap left following the initial announcement on Tuesday. Those were the stories we covered this hour. The next update comes up at 4. 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

0: which one again should not now be a problem. There should be an ease or a relief somewhere. Not as if we should be having difficulties at every place, because it's really affecting terribly, especially for families that are still trying to still keep their heads above the water in this very declining economy. It's very difficult. Inside the Niger
1: Delta. In Cross River State, the recent introduction of electric vehicles by the state government has renewed debates on what energy transition should mean for ordinary citizens, especially in the Niger Delta, where many communities still lack access to reliable electricity despite the region's vast oil and gas resources. Reacting to the recent rollout of 100 electric vehicles by the Cross River State government to cut down transportation cost and pollution associated with petrol and diesel-powered vehicles, Cross River State residents like Anthony Enago and Ayene Silva say the transition to cleaner energy should not be limited to reducing emissions alone.
2: Our problem is not to go and bring whether a chargeable car. That is not our problem. Because if you cannot afford fuel, how can you charge the car? If you can, there are so many people where we say that cannot even, so many people have parked their motor because of fuel. So many are that is giving you money in order to go back and buy fuel. How can you make use of your car? So to bring all these things, they are just wasting their time than for them to fix the country and make sure all our refinery is working.
3: Those kind of vehicles could just be used like in the urban area. They cannot be used in the suburban areas yet. You cannot use them because there's no power supply out there. The government needs to look for a way to harness all the gas that's available. Let's say, for instance, if you go to where gas is being produced, so you have gas flaring and all that. You know, it's being wasted.
1: Other residents, including Ukpan Ate and Enor Gabriel, insist that the benefits of energy transition should go beyond reducing carbon emissions and transportation cost. They argue that greater attention should be given to expanding access to electricity in rural and underserved communities across the Niger Delta region.
4: Without an abundance of energy, in whatever form, in a form that we can use to run our industry, to run our homes, to run our offices, you cannot develop. The question should be, how can we optimize the ones we have now and are using so that the average person can rely on public power supply to run his affairs?
5: They should do steady electricity for the poor so that at least if you can get money to recharge as low as you can, then you can enjoy it too.
6: We all know the state we are in. We know that the energy supply is either not there or it's either too expensive based on the band A or band B, whatever. So we always advise people, go green. It's saving the energy. It's helping us reduce the carbon footprint we leave on Earth. Inside the Niger
1: Delta. And that's the size of our package for today. Inside the Niger Delta, the authentic voice of Nigeria's oil-rich region, will be back, same time, same station, next week. Until then, you can follow us on our social media handles on Facebook, on X, formerly known as Twitter, and Instagram at NDNTV Nigeria. And please remember to subscribe to our YouTube channel at NDNTV Nigeria for these stories and many more. Until next week, I am Leji Dagoes. Bye for now.
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I'm Thandi Abigail with the news. First, our top stories. Court sends activist Omoyele Sowore to Kujie Prison. Bandits kill 25 people in fresh attack in Plateau State. Nigerians in South Africa protest delay in evacuating them back home. Now, details of these and other stories.

0: The federal high court in Abuja has ordered the remand of activist and African Action Congress AAC presidential candidate Omoy Elishewere at the Kuje Correctional Center. He's expected to remain in custody until Wednesday, when proceedings will resume on a two-count cybercrime charge the Department of State Services, DSS, filed against him for calling President Bola Tinubu a criminal in a social media post. Shewere's remand followed the revocation of the bail the court earlier granted him. Trial Justice Mohammed Umar Had, in his ruling on June 16, revoked the bail and issued a warrant of arrest against the defendant for failing to appear in court and open his defense. Justice Umar, in a ruling on Monday, dismissed a motion seeking to disqualify him from conducting the trial over alleged bias. Shewere, in his reaction, said he had packed his prison bag in anticipation of the judge's decision.
1: The court was told by the prosecutors that they must insist on sending me to the prison until Wednesday. So guess what? I brought my prison bag with me today, and I told the judge who said he can't be prison. And when they are ready, I'm up. Nobody should be surprised. I have predicted before now that all these things are going to happen. But they are happening for a good reason. And the reason is that somebody must make the sacrifice that will liberate this country. Sadly, Kwame Nkrumah was sent to prison for insulting colonial masters in Ghana. The day he came out of prison was the day he became the president of the Federal Republic of Ghana. I am going to prison to keep mobilizing our people so that this country can be liberated. I have no doubt that the end of the evil regime has come. I have no doubt that the Nigerian people deserve my sacrifice. I have no doubt that if we don't do this now, we'll have to do it another time.
0: A lawyer, Deji Adeonju, who is the second prosecution witness in the trial of former Kaduna State Governor Nasir El-Rufai over alleged phone tapping of the phone files of the National Security Advisor and breach of national security, has told the Federal High Court in Abuja that the former governor admitted during a television interview that they listened to the conversation of the NSA. Adeonju, who was led in evidence by prosecution counsel Oluwole Oladedoye, confirmed that he knew El-Rufai as a former governor of Kaduna State and recalled issuing a public statement after reports emerged that the former governor was to be arrested by security operatives. The court also viewed the interview involving El-Rufai, after which Adeonju confirmed the recording and the statements allegedly made during the program. The prosecution subsequently tendered Adeonju's own interview contained in a flash drive alongside a certificate of compliance, and both were admitted in evidence. Under cross-examination by defense counsel Paul Erekoro, the second prosecution witness stated that while he did not hear El-Rufai specifically say he hacked the phone lines of the NSA, Muhi Rabadu heard him say, "We listened to the conversation of the NSA." When asked whether he knew the means through which the NSA makes calls and if he would be surprised to learn that DSS investigators did not ask the NSA which of his devices was allegedly compromised, he replied that those were not his business. The matter was adjourned until Tuesday for continuation of trial. 25 people have been killed and several others injured following an attack by suspected bandits in Kao Village in Moshiro District of Bokkos Plateau, a local government area of Plateau State. The chairman of Bokkos local government area, Samuel Amalau, who confirmed the attack, said the assailants stormed the community late Sunday night while people were asleep. A Bokkos youth leader, Christopher Luca, while confirming the incident, said the attackers invaded the community and opened fire on residents. The Plateau State Police Command and Operation Safe Haven are yet to react to this latest attack. Troops of Sector 2 of the Joint Task Force Northwest, Operation Fasanyama, have killed some terrorists, rescued abducted victims, and recovered weapons and rustled livestock in Sokoto and Katsina states. The military operation carried out through coordinated ground actions and intelligence-led offenses dealt a major setback to criminal elements operating within the Northwest region. According to military authorities, the first encounter took place on June 21 when terrorists attempted to infiltrate Tureta town in Sokoto State. Acting on credible intelligence, troops swiftly mobilized and engaged the attackers, disrupting the planned operation and forcing the terrorists to abandon their mission and flee. Military authorities said the latest successes reflect the commitment of troops to sustain pressure on terrorist groups and criminal networks operating across the region. Protesters on Monday blocked major parts of Ibadan, the Oyo State capital, over rising insecurity and the growing wave of kidnappings in the state. The protest was organized by the Take It Back movement, a human rights advocacy group. The demonstrators occupied strategically a war roundabout, disrupting traffic along one of the city's busiest transport routes. They called on the government to take urgent steps to tackle insecurity and secure the release of the 39 abducted school children and teachers in Oyo State. The national coordinator of the movement, Juwon Sonyaolu, said the demonstration was part of a sustained campaign launched after the kidnapping of the pupils and their teachers. He demanded action from the government and the unconditional release of the students and teachers. The Lagos State House of Assembly has sworn in Mrs. Adenike Oshinowo as its first female clerk. The ceremony also featured a valedictory session for the outgoing clerk, Olalekan Onafeko, who was commended for his years of service to the Assembly. The Speaker of the House, Mudashiru Obasa, congratulated the new clerk and praised Onafeko for his dedication, professionalism, and contributions to the development of the legislature. Oshinowo, a lawyer and public administrator, brings over two decades of experience in the Lagos State Public Service. The Nigeria Center for Disease Control and Prevention, NCDC, says Lassa fever has claimed 214 lives across the country, with the case fatality rate rising to 25% as of week 23 of 2026. According to the agency's latest situation report covering June 1st to 7th, the fatality rate represents a significant increase from the 18.9% recorded during the same period last year, while suspected and confirmed cases have also risen. The NCDC says the outbreak has spread to 23 states and 109 local government areas, with Ondo, Bauchi, Taraba, Edo, and Benue accounting for 84% of all confirmed cases nationwide. The agency added that surveillance, case management, and response efforts are continuing across the affected areas, while the National Lassa Fever Incident Management System remains activated to coordinate the response. Nigerians resident in South Africa have protested at the Nigerian High Commission in that country over delay in repatriating them ahead of the June 30 deadline given by South African youth groups for undocumented immigrants to leave. The protesters said the Nigerian government had not given a date to resume their evacuation home. However, the Nigerian Acting High Commissioner to South Africa, Alexander Ajayi, said the repatriation was suspended due to operational reasons.
2: Contrary to insinuations that are going on, that this has been cancelled, the repatriation has not been cancelled. It's going on, it's only temporarily what? Suspended. You understand? And if you are all a social media person, isn't it? You are reading news. Our honorary minister was asked last week that when is this, and he assured everybody that before May 30th, June 30th, everybody will be evacuated.
0: Ajayi also said the screening of those who have volunteered to return home was being done in collaboration with the South African authorities. He urged the people to exercise patience, adding they would be evacuated before June 30.
2: I started screening for about 3 to 4 weeks now, and it was going on smoothly. We've captured a lot of people because we are not doing it. We are not allowed to do it alone. We were asked to do it with the host government, and that's what we did. And that is why we issued notification and said everybody should come forward for screening.
0: While some of the protesters said they felt neglected by the Nigerian government, others called for patience with the government. To international news. Keir Starmer has announced his resignation as Prime Minister of the United Kingdom and leader of the Labour Party. He has asked the National Executive Committee of the Labour Party to set out a timetable with nominations opening for the leadership on July 9. Until then, Starmer will remain in the post as Prime Minister.
3: The question my party is asking now is whether I am best placed to lead us into the next general election. I have heard the answer of my parliamentary party to that question, and I accept that answer with good grace. Every decision I've taken has been about putting the country I love first. That is why I will resign as leader of the Labour Party. I have spoken to His Majesty the King this morning to inform him of my decision. I will ask the National Executive Committee of the Labour Party to set out a timetable with nominations opening on the 9th of July and completed by the summer recess. In the case of a contest, this will ensure a new leader is in place before Parliament returns in September.
0: Meanwhile, Andy Burnham has confirmed he will stand to replace Keir Starmer as Labour Party leader. The former Manchester mayor recently won a seat in Parliament. Former Health Secretary Wes Streeting has in the meantime announced he will back Burnham for Labour leader. Streeting resigned from government in the wake of the May election results and said he has lost confidence in Starmer's leadership. U.S. Vice President J.D. Vance says Iran has agreed to allow nuclear inspectors back into the country. This is a key demand of the international community, with discussions with the International Atomic Energy Agency happening as soon as today. Vance said a great deal of progress had been made after the first round of talks between the U.S. and Iran to reach a final deal to end the war, echoing a statement by mediators. He said teams had discussed the reopening of the Strait of Hormuz and deconfliction for the regional ceasefire. 3 students have been killed and more injured after 2 of their peers opened fire at a high school in central Philippines. Investigators believe the suspects were motivated by a grudge over bullying. One was arrested soon after the shooting at the San Jose National High School in Tacloban City, while the second later surrendered. At least 13 people have been killed and 66 injured after an explosion in Qatar's largest gas facility. The Interior Ministry said the city's main liquefied natural gas processing site suffered a technical accident in Ras Laffan Industrial Zone on Sunday night. Qatar's Energy Minister Saad Sharida Al-Kabi said the explosion would not affect the country's exports. In sports news, Turkish champions Galatasaray are reportedly preparing a new strategy to convince Nigerian striker Victor Osimhen to remain at the club ahead of the 2026-2027 season. The club is set to be ready to hand the Super Eagles forward the iconic number 9 jersey following the expected departure of Argentine forward Mauro Icardi at the end of his contract. Reports also suggest that Galatasaray are considering offering Osimhen the team captaincy, a move club officials believe would strengthen his leadership role and commitment to the side. The 27-year-old has attracted interest from several top European clubs, including Manchester United, Arsenal, Real Madrid, Barcelona, Atletico Madrid and Chelsea, following his impressive form in Turkey. Liverpool have rejected a verbal offer of €25 million for Inter Milan for Curtis Jones. The offer is well short of £35 million, which Liverpool valued Jones at, and they are unwilling to sanction a cost-price exit for the midfielder. 25-year-old Jones only has 1 year left on his current deal at Anfield, and this is the second time Inter have come in for him this year. Former Wimbledon champion Marketa Vondrousova has been banned for 4 years for refusing an anti-doping test last year. She was charged by the International Tennis Integrity Agency after denying a doping control officer entry to her home to conduct the test in December 2025. The Czech player said in April she feared for her safety when the officer called and said they failed to follow protocol. So in the news, a recap of the major headlines. The Federal High Court in Abuja has sent activist Omoyele Sowore to Kuje Prison. Bandits have killed 25 people in a fresh attack in Plateau State. We also heard that Nigerians in South Africa have protested the delay in evacuating them back home. That was the news. It was edited by Mustafa Issa and produced by Micah Sunday. I'm Thandi Abigail. 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

0: Hello, beautiful people of Lagos, and welcome to the Evening Drive and Rhythm 93.7. We are 22 minutes instead of 6 o'clock, and it's another week, it's another Monday, which means motivation time. Yes, it's time you get pen out, papers out, or you can probably just use your phone and then put down what you want to accomplish this week. Like we do every week, you don't have to let anyone know. It's just a personal thing. Anything you are looking to achieve, well, you have the power to do so. So just write it down. Be realistic, obviously. Don't like go and write, I want to travel the world, and then you're not making enough money to buy food or drink. So it can't happen in a week. It can happen eventually, you know, but not in a week. So do something you can achieve this week. Anyways, this is the Evening Drive and Rhythm 93.7, and we have an amazing lineup of things for you guys. So kicking off at 6:30, we have Talking Football, and well, it's going to be an amazing show here. So you guys stick around. The World Cup has been going crazy, and right now Argentina is playing Austria, so there's going to be conversations about that as well. Now, seven, we've got the top seven at seven with JJ, the Mechadon. Then we are transcending into the drive chat with In the Booth with DJ Nazi coming into the studio later on during the day. Then we're finishing off as usual with Mid-Tempo Cruise. Not to forget, for those of you looking forward to the giveaway, yes, we do have our giveaway, our weekly giveaway again today. Stand a chance of winning 5,000 Naira. The phone lines open at 7:45, and as usual, we're going to go ninth caller wins the 5,000 Naira. The ninth caller wins the 5,000 Naira. I'm going to give you guys the phone line so you can have them. Phone lines open at 7:45. If you call before that, on your own. Numbers to call: 091-1000-2937 or 091-1777-1937. For those of you that have tuned in on previous weeks, you know how we do it. You know how, well, easy the questions are, but you just have to time it properly. So you need to be listening to the show. You need to be the ninth caller, because the ninth caller gets to go home with 5,000 Naira. It's going to be an amazing time on the Evening Drive and Rhythm 93.7. And not to forget the most important thing, because on Rhythm, we are more music, less talk. We're going to give you guys amazing music. Well, like I said, we have In the Booth. So stick around. It's going to be a wonderful time. It's still your boy, Yande. Welcome to the show. It's the Evening Drive and Rhythm 93.7.
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I am David, and I've got

0: we came against a very, very organized side, and that's 100% factual. But you wouldn't expect them to, you know, get past Jam just like that. I mean, yeah, these are the four-time champion tournaments. Any day, anytime, Germany will always be ranked as favorite to against a game versus an African side. They always be ranked as the favorite. Mm. But it wasn't a bad game for Ivory Coast, to be honest. Considering the fact that they scored first, and it took the individual brilliance of Dennis Undaf, you know, to get Germany back in the game and get them 3 points. A fantastic game from Ivory Coast, if you ask me.
1: I totally agree. Very, very good showing by the Ivorians. All right, let's move to... but before we move to Sunday's games, quickly, Paraguay, Turkey, 1-0, that one ended in favor of Paraguay. Brazil came back flying against Haiti. You'd say that Haiti, not so much of a footballing nation, and so Brazil got the better of them, 3-0. Two goals on the cards there for Matheus Cunha, and one for Vinicius Jr. as well. Now to Sunday's games, banger, that one, Uruguay, Cape Verde. I loved that particular game. Sanji, personally, as far as Sunday's fixtures were concerned, that was my favorite, only behind Belgium. What do you think about that game?
2: That was my favorite. That was end-to-end action. End-to-end. This is the kind of games you want to stay awake. It was worth staying awake. Staying awake from 11 p.m. to that hour, watching an end-to-end action. At one point, you thought Uruguay was going to do it. Capo Verde had a very wonderful free kick score. Uruguay came back 2-1. Uruguay
1: lost. That free kick was one for
2: it
1: the books.
2: When it was 2-2, at a point, you don't know who's going to win. At one point, you were thinking it was Uruguay. Another point, you think it was Capo Verde. It was so end-to-end to the point that I enjoyed every bit of it. I wished Capo Verde would have won that game. But for the neutral observer and for the game of good football, I enjoyed it. 2 points apiece. Cabo Verde has a chance to play against Saudi Arabia that just had the point. And though I'm not saying Saudi Arabia is the weakest team, this kind of game can go anywhere. But the major game is Spain-Uruguay. The Spain has not been really, really fantastically well. It just shows you that they are still a bit edgy. But they're going to meet a Uruguay side that the Marcelo Bielsa side has not really come into the party. Perhaps, maybe Marcelo Bielsa would have just carried a certain Luis Suarez along because their finishing has been really poor. Darwin Nunes has not really been in the fray. Even when he comes in, you just see that it's still rusty in terms of goal. But if you want to say the best game so far in the World Cup for me, there are just two games. That is one of the games, Uruguay and Cape Verde.
1: Well, good one for the Cape Verdeans. Good showing there. That second goal, I think it was Helio Varela. Absolutely brilliant. Brilliant goal, that. Absolutely brilliant. Now let's take a look at some other results. Spain, Saudi Arabia, 4-0, that one ended. Spain eventually clicked into gear, maybe it's because of the fact that they met Saudi Arabia. Who knows? Belgium, Iran. Emmanuel, let's talk Belgium, Iran. What do you think the Belgians could have done better as far as that game is concerned? Because, again, like Soji says, which I totally, totally agree, end-to-end football. Nice showing by the Iranians, by the way. But the Belgians, you'd fancy them comparatively to have gotten the edge, but for some reason they didn't. Even though they, you know, showed their resilience after going a man down. What do you think they could have done better?
0: Look at this Belgian side. I think there are a lot of old legs in that team, likes of Kevin De Bruyne or Lukaku. I'm not saying, you know, they're not performing up to expectations because they're huge, but I think they can't. The midfield can't do that dirty work in terms of, you know, having to, you know, infuse vulgarity. When you look at the likes of Argentina, you look at their midfield. There are players who can do that rugged job. They can do the rugged job, and as you move the ball forward for the attackers, you know, to do their job. But I think Belgium are lacking in terms of this, you know.
1: But Tillemans is quite the it's quite the engine. It's quite the midfield dynamo.
0: A very decent midfielder, but when it comes to, you know, doing that dirty job in the midfield, I think Tillemans is more of like, you know, trying to move the ball forward a little bit and shoot from a long distance. That's the type of midfield.
1: Are you saying they missed the likes of Axel Witsel?
0: He's on bench.
1: It was quite disappointing. Honestly, I wanted them to get a result, you know, from that game. They didn't have to play fancy football. Just grind out a win. That's what champions.
2: I've never been comfortable with Rudi Garcia's
1: lineup.
2: Tactics. I it's somebody I followed. Was especially the way he fought.

0: today at AS Roma. So when they got the national team job with Belgium, even watching the way they qualified, they were less fanciful. They were in a group that was not that strong, but they struggled. I've never been comfortable with him. The way he mixes his team, he doesn't, he likes a lot of chop and change. But today he plays this player, today he plays that player. He doesn't know who is the starting lineup. In such a game against Iran, you needed a physical strength like Amadou Onana. But he didn't start him.
1: All right then, more results here. Tunisia, Japan, 4-0 thrashing, that one ended. Ecuador, Curacao, 0-0 that one ended. Earlier today, New Zealand, Egypt, the Pharaohs came out flying against the Kiwis because we saw former Liverpool legend there, Mohamed Salah, getting on the score sheet finally. Zico also getting one, and Trezeguet rounding up the scoring there. That one ended 3-1. It's still ongoing, the game against Austria, Argentina-Austria. It's 45 minutes on the clock, 1-0 Argentina. Ladies and gentlemen, that's exactly where we are. Lionel Messi on the score sheet. That man just cannot stop scoring now, can he? He really just, I mean, he lost a penalty earlier, right? But now he's gotten back on the score sheet. So we're going to talk about that much later on. But let's take a look, gentlemen, at a couple of more stories today on the show. Lamine Yamal and Mikel Oyarzabal, they shone as Spain thrashed Saudi Arabia 4-0. Finally, we have someone from Barcelona scoring, and finally, we have Spain getting their first win of the World Cup. Soji, were you impressed by the La Rojas?
0: Yeah, I was. I was impressed. You know, like we said, first game, certain players did not start. And as if La Fontaine knew what he wanted, he started the likes of Dani Olmo, he started the likes of Lamine Yamal. That tells you the event business. And he dropped Marcos Llorente and he brought in Pedro Porro. So he shows you that you watched the last game against Cabo Verde and there were certain things that were not there. So those people added a lot of steel, skill and flair. Lamine Yamal, he tells you he is pain right now. We could show that, yes, he's not 100% fit, but he brings in this energy, he brings in this dynamism, this flair. And it was not surprising when he was the first person to get into the score sheet. The rest was easy. Oyarzabal had a very few days. He would have gotten more than two goals, but he wasn't that clinical. And at the end of the day, it's a kudos to him. Good one. I'm very, very happy for him. Yes, they won that game. Now they have a game to play, which is against Uruguay. They have to do it. Spain needs to top, because right now, it's one thing winning your game. Two, again, when you look at the other group, because the round of 32 is going to be first versus second in the other group. I know Spain wouldn't want to be second to meet somebody first, but sometimes when you look at the other group and you feel the big man is going to be second, why don't I just go second in my own group so that I meet the small one first? Because right now no big boys want to meet anybody in round of 32.
1: True.
0: Let's save our energy to quarterfinals.
1: All right, yes, very quickly let's get to some more stories. We have Herve Renard considering a retirement, you know, as head coach of Tunisia after the World Cup exit. So he is reportedly on the verge of, leaving the national team, the Tunisian national team. Emmanuel, what did you see this coming? I mean, hiring two coaches for the same tournament and then having both of them leave almost as soon as it started.
2: I think Tunisia have been unlucky in this World Cup. They are the most unluckiest in the World Cup. You know, the two teams that they have faced so far are teams you wouldn't expect them to beat. I know it's football. Football happens, you know, where like, the weak get the better of the strong sometimes. But I would say Tunisia were not fair to, you know, their former coach. You know, I think despite the fact that they lost to Sweden 5-1, you know, they could have still kept, you know, let him realize his mistake and, you know, infuse new ideas into the team. But sacking him off to employ him, Herve Renard, who is seen as a specialist, you know, when it comes to, you know, rebuilding the team and getting the team back on track. But I just felt they would have given him a second chance. So we saw Herve Renard's first game against Japan, if I'm not mistaken. They got trashed again, 4-0, and now he's about to retire. What does that tell you? The issue is actually not with the coach, more like the players are meeting players that are way better than them. You know, players that are not on the same league as them. So that just been unlucky in this tournament.
1: Mm. Well, speaking about the African teams who have been performing, both the North Africans and the West Africans, as he were, Mourinho has lauded African nations performing at the World Cup. He's praised the performances generally, expressing confidence that several of them can progress deep into the tournament. Now, given Mourinho's statement and the African teams that are that haven't left, the likes of Tunisia, which would you say could go all the way? And when I say all the way, I'm talking about perhaps maybe the quarterfinals.
0: That's a very tough one. Probably before now, we would have said Morocco, certainly. I would have said Senegal. Right now, I'm scared of Senegal. I know all of us know Senegal has internal issues where they are complaining about unpaid wages to the coaches, the hotel they are staying, they don't like the hotel, the food is not what they wanted, it's not to standard, they have to buy food outside, their chef, which every country has their own chef, is not there. There's a lot of internal wranglings. And we don't know what's happening. If those things are not sorted out, it could bungle them. Yes, they have a tough game tomorrow, early hours tomorrow against Norway. But if they don't sort that out, they may be out. While you are talking, I say, apart from South Africa and Tunisia, which I am very certain might not qualify, I expect minimum 6 African countries to be in the round of 32 if they get at least 6. But if you're talking of quarterfinal right now, it's too early for me to say even the Black Stars. So right now, if I want to talk, I will just say Morocco for now. Sad to say. Because Cabo Verde, everybody's enjoying them. Cabo Verde, that fly that does not want to die. But after a sooner or later, they
2: will die.
0: But right now, they are the fleeting princess that the world is enjoying. Everybody just enjoy them. Algeria should be able to qualify from this group. Austria is not that, yes, it's a technical, but they're not that special. Jordan, they have the next game. Algeria has the next game against Jordan. I expect them to win that game. Then that will put them in a very, very poor position for them to play Austria. But now they have to sort out this goalkeeping issue. There are reports saying that Lucas Zidane is playing because of his father. He's using his father's influence. All those things are part of it. So is Lucas Zidane going to be playing there? We don't know. Are they going to use another choice? We don't know. When you look at Cabo Verde, okay, they are there. Ghana is okay. They have a group against Panama, England and Croatia. We don't know how they're going to go out of that group, but we wish them the very best. Then you look at Egypt. Egypt should see it through. Yes, their next game is against Iran. They've given themselves a better position, 4 points, meaning whatever happens in the last game, they should be the fourth place team. They should be the fourth place team. They should be the third place team, because right now they have 4 goals conceded to worst case. But for me, at the end of the day, I just expect minimum 6 African countries to pull through.
1: All right. Very quickly, Emmanuel, Nico Schlotterbeck, let's talk about the German side now. In that win against the Ivorians, we saw the key defender, Nico Schlotterbeck, getting an injury. He was going to make a tackle on, I forget who now. Anyway, he twisted his ankle. You know, at the beginning, he was treated, but he continued, and then you noticed that he was not very, very comfortable. So now that he's going to be out for the rest of the tournament, what sort of blow do you think this will have? I mean, we have the likes of Rudiger still there, but do you think it's going to affect them, Schlotterbeck's absence, or is it, you know, Uhuru for them, seeing as Rudiger is there as backup?
2: So Nico's injury is a testament that the game against Ivory Coast was very, very physical. But then is out, definitely a huge blow for Germany. But when you look on the brother side, you know, they've got Rudiger in replacement. if you all know Rudiger, he's right from the days when he was at Chelsea. He's a bulldozer. You know, he's a very decent defender. So I really don't see this as a major concern for Germany. Although it will be duly missed, because when you look at the way he plays from the back, it's kind of like good when it comes to when you're talking about a defender being able to play from
1: ball
2: the back.
1: Ball playing
2: defender, exactly. So, but then being replaced by Rudiger, it's not really a far cry for Germany. I think they are like
1: replacement.
2: Yeah, it's like replacement.
1: All right, let's talk about the games ongoing. It's halftime already, and we've seen Argentina halftime in Dallas. We've seen Argentina, taking the lead into halftime. Argentina 1, Austria 1. That man, that mystery, that mysterious human, that that myth, that legend, talking about Lionel Messi, has gotten on the score sheet. Soji, let's talk about this game very quickly. What do you see being the outcome? Is it going to be routing of Austria? Or are we going to see Austria pull something back in the second half?
0: In case, let me just say to the fans, you said 1-1, you made a mistake, it's 1-0.
1: 1-0, did I say 1-1?
0: Yes, because 1-0. Just look at 1-0. Thank God the Lord fell on me. In case they don't know, Messi is officially the highest goal scorer in the
1: absolutely.
0: World Cup, 17. And like I said, I'm not a Messi fan, no. But I'm enjoying what is happening. 17. We know we have Mbappe 14.
2: Mbappe, calm down.
3: He scored 4 against.
0: You should you see. He was scored 4 against. If Mbappe overtakes him, it's fine. I love Mbappe. You should focus on your man. Your man is still 8. And I want the audience to come after
1: that man is Cristiano Ronaldo.
2: Yeah, by the way. Of course, he has had a slow start in the tournament.
0: As long as you're having a slow start.
2: The tournament is still long.
0: Right, it's still long. Let them pull through first. I want to be so, but whether we like it or not, hate him or like him, it's one man. Like I said, Ronaldo, Messi are two legends I'm going to miss when they leave the game. This is a man that missed
1: the last World Cup, by the way.
0: Yes, this is a man that missed the penalty, and I felt it was going to affect the complex. Yes, they've not had the best of game. If, in case you don't know, Argentina, Austria, Argentina players have not had the best of game. They've really struggled, but like a particular player on Real Madrid says, when you want to play against Messi, you don't play against him for 1 minute, you play against him for the entire minute.
1: Absolutely.
0: Because one moment of magic misses him. One moment of magic, and that was one moment of magic. Just one moment of magic, he got the ball in the net. Something contrasting happened. That ball, either McAllister or Enzo, I don't know who was that, would have shot it. He just allowed the ball went through his legs. Messi played it. Something reminded me of a particular game of watch where a team played 1-1, where a certain player would have just opened his leg and the other player scored. But he decided to take it. I don't want people to come and shoot.
1: Shades at Ronaldo. Every chance I get, shades at Ronaldo.
0: I love the guy. Okay. In case you don't know, so in case people apply to beat me, I love the guy. Right. I'm a Ronaldo fan. I love the guy. I want him to score. It's tomorrow, Portugal, Uzbekistan.
1: Yes.
0: He has to deliver, he has to score. Okay. So that when we come here tomorrow, I can hold the man and say yes.
2: Did you just say you are Ronaldo fan? I
1: all right, guys, we have to go. So let's do a quick prediction. Emmanuel, let's take your prediction. Argentina, Austria.
2: Austria. 3-1.
1: 3-1. Soji.
0: What did you
1: say? Said 3-1. Argentina 3, Austria 1.
0: Okay. Yeah, I'll be very conservative. 2-1, 2-0.
1: Okay, how about France, Iraq? No way, I'll help you. 5-0. That's my prediction. 5-0. France 5, Iraq 0. Yes. And then tomorrow, Norway, Senegal. Your prediction?
0: Man, that's gonna be a big game. But I feel Senegal might just have the edge. Norway have not been spectacular. Yes, it's first game, but I'll just give you 2-1.
1: Okay. Another big game. England. Ghana, Emmanuel.
2: Yeah, Ghana. Going to be a very, very tough game for him.
1: Very.
2: Marcus Rashford has told his teammates to play intensity football.
1: Absolutely.
2: So you know it's going to be tough, but I'll still give it to England. 2-1 in favor of England.
1: 2-1 England. How about Portugal, Uzbekistan?
2: 4-1.
1: 4-1. Soji?
0: So that you probably know I'm a Ronaldo fan. 6-0.
1: Okay. My prediction for that game, Ghana, England, 2-1, just like Emmanuel said. Portugal, Uzbek, 3-0. Portugal, Senegal, Norway. I'm looking at a 2-1 win in favor of Senegal. And that's our package today. Thank you very much for doing this with us again tomorrow. We'll be here, by the way, to bring you the updates on tonight's games and the early hours of tomorrow. Yeah, the game's happening very, very early in the day. So you want to stick with us for that as well. Have a wonderful evening. I'm David Chiedu, and Soji has been with me as well as Emmanuel. We'll be here again tomorrow. Have a good one.

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0: What's up, y'all? This is JJ, world famous, the Macadon, the Mike Professor, and the certified black music historian. And y'all know what time it is. Welcome to the Top 7, Africa's longest-running chart show, 28 years strong and still moving culture, counting down the hottest joints, tearing up the playlists, timelines, clubs, and speakers right now. 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
1: Number 7.
0: And sliding in at number 7, it's Geeking by Lil Yachty featuring Nems. This joint carries that futuristic Yachty bounce mixed with Nems' cool UK grill influence delivery. Production is clean, bass heavy, and psychedelic, the type of beat that floats but still knocks in the whip. Streaming wise, this record's been gaining serious traction across TikTok clips and DSP playlists, especially with younger rap audiences tapping into that ALT trap wave. And Nems, yeah, he's still building momentum globally. This collab definitely boosts his stateside credibility. Low-key vibe, yes, but still slaps. Check this out.
2: Yo.

0: hear this. Molly Santana is opening up about the surreal moment she found herself working alongside Drake and Future on the song. During a recent interview with The Toss, the rising artist revealed that Drake personally reached out to bring her onto the song after hearing about her from Future. According to Molly, the experience felt almost too perfect to be real. She said Drake hit her up and said, Future said your name and said, we're gonna get you on this song. She said to her, it was like this had to be destiny. The collaboration quickly became one of Molly Santana's biggest career moments so far, especially once filming began for the song's high-budget music video. And while reflecting on the shoot, she described the production both exciting and overwhelming at the same time. She said it was fire. She said she never showed a crazy migraine. And even with a kiss of the set, Molly Santana still described the overall experience as unforgettable. And her story gives fans a rare behind-the-scenes look at how quickly opportunities can come together at the highest level of the music industry, especially when artists like Drake and Future are involved. It also marks another major co-sign for Molly Santana, whose profile has continued rising over the past year thanks to her unique sound and growing online fan base. And she recently performed at Rolling Loud Miami, making this year a very high point. For many fans, the collaboration also highlighted Drake and Future's ability to spot emerging talent early and pull newer artists into massive moments before the rest of the industry fully catches on. This is the top 7 on the Rhythm Nation. I'm JJ World Famous The Mac at Dawn. And remember, y'all can follow us on Instagram at 937 Rhythm FM, on Facebook at 937 Rhythm FM Lagos, and on X at Rhythm 937 FM. 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And before that, y'all checked out at 7 Lil Yachty featuring Nemez and the song known as Geeking.
1: Number 6.
0: And at number 6, we got Alicia by Little Baby and Hot Boy. Now, this one is straight melodic pain music, moody piano loops, trap drums, street poetry, you know what I mean? All the ingredients. Little Baby keeps it polished with that emotionally detached flow, while Hot Boy brings rawness and hunger to the record. Production follows that modern ATL formula, likely crafted by producers from Baby's usual camp, like Section 8, Weezy-inspired collaborators. The streets are definitely rocking with this one already, and it's showing early streaming movement and rap playlists and YouTube rotations. Late night drive music for sure. Check this out.

0: This is the top seven on the Rhythm Nation. 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JJ, internationally known, the Mecca Don. 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And for the record, y'all checked out at 6, Lil Baby and Hot Boy, and the song known as Alicia.
1: Number 5.
0: This evening's number 5 belongs to Ashake with Forgiveness. Now this joint is right here. Pure emotion. Ashake balances spiritual reflection with rhythm in a way only he can. You still get the amapiano inspired bounce, but lyrically he's talking accountability, growth, and peace of mind. Production carries that familiar Magic Sticks inspired DNA, layered percussion, chant style harmonies, and heavy log drums. The song has already sparked strong fan reactions online, and expectations are high for it to become another major streaming success across Africa and the diaspora. At this point in time, Ashake does not really miss it. Check this out.

0: 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And before that, y'all checked out at 5, Ashake, and the song known as Forgiveness. And that song, if you ask me, is off the hinges.
1: Number 4.
0: This evening's number 4 is provided by The Baby, who features Young Miami and YK Nice. It's known as Pop That Thing, the remix. And this one is straight club energy. No overthinking, just bass, attitude and talk. The Baby slides in with that signature animated delivery. Young Miami adds that city girl's flavor and confidence. YK Nice helps keep the remix gritty, you know what I mean, and active. Production is built for the strip clubs, forgive me, and party circuits. Heavy 808s. Catchy hooks and bounce everywhere. It's already buzzing across social media clips and party playlists, especially in South Stateside. Definitely outside music. Check this out.
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0: remix. 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Hands up in the M, playing defense. 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A couple years straight, nigga. Thought that was it. Ain't no fool. Wait, no, I brought back a hit. I had took her with me. We both spent a little time. 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Nigga, blame me. I brought back a chain and some money, a purse. I just brought back some dude. Cut her hoe off. I was feeling it.
1: Yep.
0: Taking back over.

that thing, let it clap, let it clap. 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But anyways, look, we ain't on that. We don't got the positive shit. We got the hottest song in the world. It's the remix, nigga. Let's do it.

0: This is the top seven on the Rhythm Nation and JAJ, internationally known the Mecca Don, the Mike Professor, and the certified black music historian, coming at you straight out of Lagos, Nigeria. This is the top seven. Y'all just checked out at number four. Pop That Thing, the remix, provided by The Baby featuring Young Miami.
1: And Jack Harlow is giving his thoughts on Drake's recent three album run, and it sounds like Iceman stands above the rest of him. While attending the premiere of I Love Boosters in New York City, Harlow was asked about Drake's latest trilogy of projects and didn't hesitate when naming his favorite. According to the Louisville rapper, Iceman takes the top spot due to its lyrical content. He says he loves when he's melodic too, but more than anything else, he says he loves when he addresses things. And he continued by praising the overall listening experience across all three releases, calling them a pleasure to listen to. Jack Harlow specifically pointed to Drake's more reflective and direct songwriting on Iceman as the reason the album connected with him the most. He said he loves when he addresses things, he added. And he also said part of the reason Iceman has resonated strongly with rap fans is because Drake spends much of the album directly addressing the fallout from 2024's explosive hip-hop battle centered around Kendrick Lamar. Throughout the project, Drake appears to take shots at several artists and industry figures he believes turned against him during that period.
0: And YK Nice.
2: Number three.
0: I'm gonna drop the tempo a little bit. This evening's number three song is known as Falling by Chris Brown, who features Leon Thomas. Vocally, yeah, this one's dangerous, you know what I mean? Chris Brown delivers those smooth, layered harmonies he's known for, while Leon Thomas brings soul, texture, and elite songwriting energy to the song. Production leans into modern R&B, warm synths, soft drums, atmospheric melodies, real late-night energy. Leon Thomas has been quietly becoming one of the most respected creative forces in R&B, and this collaboration feels like the perfect match. Expect the song to climb steadily on urban radio and streaming playlists. 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

0: This is the top seven on the Rhythm Nation. And for the record, you'll take that at three. Chris Brown featuring Liam Thomas and a song called Falling.
1: Hip-hop. This is that we all grew up on. We all know and love. We all represent every day. Where's it going? Sometimes you gotta go back and move forward.

0: when I think, or it's too late.
1: Number two. And from the crates, another hip-hop classic from 1998, DMX. Featuring Faith Evans, How's It Going Down, and this bounces off DMX's classic album, It's Dark and Hell Is Hot. And this song is produced by Dane Grease. The song showed a softer side of X, storytelling, vulnerability, relationship drama, but still authentic to the core. And Faith Evans on the hook, timeless. This song remains one of DMX's biggest crossover hits, and still gets heavy love from old school hip-hop fans worldwide. I tell you, real music ages different. Check this out.

This is the top seven on the Rhythm Nation. I'm JJ, world famous, the Mecca Don. And the seven this evening, Lil Yachty featuring Nams with Geeking. Lil Baby and Hot Boy are at six. Alicia Ashakat is at five with Forgiveness. The Baby's at four, featuring Young Miami and YK Nice with Pop That Thing. Chris Brown's at three, featuring Liam Thomas with Falling. And at two, from 1998, DMX featuring

July 4th, 2026, the 250th anniversary of American independence. The Great American State Fair becomes the center of it all. All 50 states, a national prayer moment. 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

just to get ice and chill. They trying to cover it up like a quilt. Rari go skirt on a boy like a kilt. Kept it 100 on paper like Will. Tricking it off on a paying a bill. That's just how I do the song.

0: And we are back, beautiful people of Lagos. It's still the evening drive and rhythm, 93.7, and we've just gone through two amazing segments, talking football and none other than the top seven countdown on the Rhythm Nation with JJ the Mecca Don. And now, you know, we're just easing towards the booth. It's going to be in the booth at 8 p.m. with DJ Nazi coming into the studio. But now we've got some drive chat to keep you guys company. For the meantime, you know how we do it. It's never a dull moment here on the evening drive with 93.7. Like I mentioned, we have our giveaway segment starting in 2-1. Starting now, the phone lines are open and our ninth caller stands a chance of winning 5,000 Naira. Obviously, you need to answer a question. The questions are not really the problem. Let me not lie, if I'm being honest. The problem would be being the ninth caller. So if you're the ninth caller, you stand a chance of winning. Not stand a chance, you will win 5,000 Naira. The numbers to call to participate in this: 091 1000 2937 or 091 1777 1937. The phone lines are open all the way to 9 p.m. Abi? 9 p.m. or 8 p.m. Like 9 p.m. is let me make it hard.
1: It's 9 p.m.
0: not 9 p.m. is giving them a lot of 15
1: minutes before nine people to call.
0: Yes, 15 minutes.
1: And then
0: minutes
1: answer a question.
0: 15 minutes. May I save this?
1: You're
0: moment.
1: Not nice. You're not a nice person. And that's a major problem I have with you, Yonde. You're not a nice person.
0: I'm giving out 5K. I'm not the one giving out 5K.
1: You see.
0: A big shout out to our sponsor, David. You know, is
1: what's the producer?
0: Yeah. You know how we do it. For those of you that are new to the evening drive, we have a giveaway segment every Monday, every week, where you stand a chance of winning 5,000 Naira. It's pretty easy. Today is actually easier because you don't have to do the two-step verification. All you need to do is be the ninth caller. Being the ninth caller, answer an easy question and win 5,000 Naira. Again, the numbers to call: 091 1000 2937 or 091 1777 1937. We have Vandy in the studio. How are you and how was your weekend?
1: Honestly, this weekend, I think my weekend was actually quite chill. Someone asked me today, and then I actually thought about it. Throughout Saturday, I did not do anything meaningful. I think we already have a caller calling in.
0: That was wild.
1: That's quite interesting. I want to win 5K. Hello, good evening.
0: Good evening. What's your name and where are you calling from?
2: I'm calling from Ikoyi.
1: From Ikoyi?
0: Hello?
2: Good evening. I can hear you.
0: Your name is what? Calling from where?
2: Joshua. Calling from Ikoyi.
0: Oh, Joshua. Calling.
2: Second caller of last week, but I don't get my 5K.
0: You're the second caller, so you needed to be the ninth caller to get the 5,000 Naira. And today you are our first caller, so we're going to ask you a question. Actually, who's the first caller?
1: You know what? First of all, Joshua, you are living in Ikwi. You don't need 5K. You don't need 5K. You're bigger than that.
0: Bigger than that. Actually, so I don't think there'll be a need for questions before because he's the first caller.
1: He's the first caller.
0: Yeah, so
1: but let's ask just to, you know, general knowledge. If perchance you are the ninth caller tonight, if maybe for some divine means you're the ninth caller again, or no, not again, you're the ninth caller, don't worry, we'll ask you the question and hopefully you get it. Don't worry, I know you've been calling since last week. Don't worry, this week is your time.
0: It's your time this week, don't
1: it's your
0: worry.
1: Your time this week.
0: Thank you for calling. Shout out to Joshua, our first caller tonight. If you want to win the 5,000 Naira, you need to be the ninth caller. Ninth caller on the evening drive with 93.7. You have up till 9 p.m. to be our ninth caller. Numbers to call again is 091 1000 2937 or 091 1777 1937.
1: At some point, Joshua will start thinking about running a scam here because he keeps calling and he never wins.
0: Anyways, we're talking about your weekend. How?
1: Oh, yeah. My weekend was throughout Saturday. I did not do anything. On Sunday was almost the same thing. I just met my friend. We had lunch, and that was about it. I came back home, and I I rested. It was a really restful weekend. Unlike some people that spent a lot of time doing different things.
0: Yeah.
1: I'm not just some people. I'm just saying some people.
0: Now, who are those people? Who are you
1: I'm not even pissed off at them. It's that I had a chill weekend, so I can't be pissed off at anybody.
0: Why?
1: But at the moment, I already have a headache.
0: You have a headache from doing nothing?
1: No, the thing is, I've done a lot, and the major thing giving me a headache is you. The moment I came in and I put up my mic, I started having a headache. And it's because of you.
0: Oh, that's
1: it's because of you.
0: That's a skill issue.
1: But how was your own weekend?
0: My weekend was as weekends of global people are. You know, we do global things.
1: Okay, what do global people do?
0: You see, you can't know because you're not in the global
1: setup. Hey, I'm not in the global setup. I'm my own self.
0: Yeah.
1: Individual.
0: See, we can't give our information like that.
1: All this generality mentality, we're not a part of that. So, exactly. So what did you do this weekend? I'm very sure you did not do anything serious. That's why you cannot open your mouth to say anything.
0: Yeah, I did global things. That's all I can say.
1: All right.
0: And that's all right. I'll tell you. Global things. Anyways, we're kicking it off before we go on a break to the questions. Now, this is a game where you have to, would you take the money despite the consequences? And obviously, our scapegoat all the time would be Tandy. Alright, so first one. Would you take the money despite the consequences? $500 million, but you are officially blind forever.
1: $500 million.
0: You're officially blind forever.
1: No.
0: You can't even fix the site even with all your money. You can't. Even if they create something that can fix blindness, it wouldn't work for you.
1: The very funny thing is I usually talk to people about beauty a lot. I enjoy looking at things. I've been accused of using my eyes too much. As in, someone looked at me and were like,
0: so isn't it high time we just take $500 million?
1: Eyes too much? No.
0: You haven't used it enough.
1: I can never use them enough. That's exactly the thing. If I cannot see, I think I'll have a very huge problem. If I cannot smell, I'm good. I'll take the $500 million. But you see, I'm not taking $500 million to see. I mean to not see. And then what am I doing with the money when I cannot see fine people? I cannot see fine women. I cannot look at plants and flowers. Eh? I cannot go to Santorini now and see the blue beach, the blue skies. You say I have $500 million.
0: You can give it to your family.
1: Don't be fine, Abeg. I need to enjoy the $500 million.
0: Wow, so you cannot sacrifice. You can't sacrifice for them.
1: Abeg.
0: You
1: should not curse my eyes. You should curse somebody else's eyes.
0: Ah, that's crazy that you don't get the money.
1: Uh-huh.
0: All right, so the next one is $5 million, but every drink is warm for you. So when I say warm, I'm not saying room temperature warm, slightly hotter than that. So it's kind of like, you know, let's say something that you boiled, but it's warm enough to drink. It's not hot that's going to burn your tongue. But everything, even if you put it in the freezer, what you put in your mouth, everything, even ice too.
1: Okay. It's dry season, right? Not when it's raining now and everywhere is kind of cool. Dry season, Nigeria, the sun is hot. It's like a million degrees outside. So you're
0: can't
1: telling
0: you go
1: me,
0: to a cold country so you're and live there? If you use your $5 million,
1: well, there's that. $5 million is not really.
0: Use it and relocate. Honestly, use it wisely.
1: It's not that big a money.
0: Are you serious? You wouldn't take $5 million.
1: If it was that $500 million, I would have done it. If it was $500 million, don't worry, I'll do it. But people think $5 million is a very big amount of money. It's not that massive an amount of money. You know what? Let's do the conversion.
0: It's not naira, it's dollars though.
1: Let's do the conversion. It's not a very serious money.
0: Over
1: yeah.
0: 5 billion naira.
1: Let's do the conversion.
0: It's over 5 billion naira, guys.
1: And let me do the math now. Relax. But I'm just like, it's not a lot of money, especially if we're looking at it in dollars.
0: It's not a lot of money. What are you saying?
1: $5 million is not a lot of money.
0: It actually is if you're
1: for me to always be drinking hot drink.
0: If you can use that money and flip it, what did Donald Trump do? Donald Trump is probably a billionaire today, and how did he flip $1 million? $1 million.
1: Yeah, with some.
0: With some what? He flipped $1 million.
1: Yeah, but not everything is pure. But okay.
0: Actually, see, I'm telling you, all these people, they are
1: not everything is pure. Okay, so they can say that, oh, it was just $1 million.
0: Yeah, it's just $1 million.
1: The same reason Dangote will tell you, oh, it comes from humble beginnings.
0: No, it doesn't. It comes from
1: Exactly. That's what I'm trying to say.
0: Rich background.
1: He will tell you he started humble.
0: Everybody says that. That's what I'm saying. The point is, Donald Trump's own is kind of like, it's probably clean as well. But the reality is, he comes from a background of money. All these people come from backgrounds of money. So they just use it to say, oh, work hard, blah, blah, is a lie. Anyways, so no to the 5 million for hot drink.
1: You, what would you do?
0: I don't understand. We weren't asking you questions.
1: Okay, no. Since you said I'm the lab rat, no problem. I've accepted my fate.
0: Oh my days.
1: I've accepted.
0: All right. So I'll take that as a no. So this is the last one. Let's see if you take the money on this one.
1: Okay.
0: $50 million.
1: Okay.
0: But every time you see the most common animal in any region you're in, so either Lagos or let's say, I'll say in any country you're in.
1: Okay.
0: Actually. Now use the country, yes. Anytime you see the most common animal in any country, it will attack you.
1: So in countries where the most common animal is perhaps an elephant, I'll be attacked by an elephant.
0: Yes.
1: Or a lion, I mean, sorry, a lion.
0: Yes. But you have to see it first. But you know, there's some of these things that will see you before you see them.
1: I have to see it first. So if I do not see it, probably, I'm good.
0: Most common animal, every time you see the most common animal.
1: Is it not to go to a country where the most common animal is, you know, not a harmful one? There are countries where these prey rats is a problem.
0: That's a big problem. If rats attack you, it's a big problem.
1: I'll be attacked. I might not affected by it.
0: The hantavirus and peas, don't worry.
1: That's if I'm injured by it. By the time I know that, a particular animal will be attacking me, I'll put on preventive measures.
0: So, do you really think you have enough?
1: I'll know every other day I'm going to war when I step out of my house.
0: So, is that good enough for 50 million?
1: It's good enough. I think I'll take it.
0: Are you serious?
1: I'll take it. Maybe it's a country where spiders there is a problem.
0: That's it.
1: And so anytime I see a spider.
0: But that's the thing. So that means you always have to do research and have prep time before you travel. So living in Lagos, that means you always get attacked by a lizard. A group of lizards. Lizards actually bite, just so you know.
1: Yeah, I know they do, but I mean, at some point.
0: You're not going to get like injected with venom or anything, but.
1: Don't worry, I'll take the $50 million.
0: It's just very inconvenient because lizards can just slither into or crawl into
1: random places. They're one of the most random animals that I find interesting because I feel like they just live their lives.
0: But in this situation, they're living their lives.
1: I know. Outside of this question I've asked me, lizards are just very interesting. I'm like, is anybody scared of you? Are you scared of anything? What do you do? What is it that you... Okay, yeah, I think I have an idea of what they eat.
0: Insects and stuff.
1: Yeah. So I'm like, they're very interesting animals and they just move around. They're not disturbing anybody. They're just doing their thing, living their lives. That's why I'm usually surprised when people say, oh, they're scared of geckos. I'm like, you're scared of geckos? They don't do anything.
0: Geckos are actually more beneficial to you than anything.
1: What should you get?
0: So if you see a gecko in your house, don't...
1: No, but there are people that are scared of geckos. Maybe because no fur, they're just there lying on the ground and all of that. So yeah.
0: Anyways, people of Lagos, we're gonna go on a short break. When we come back, it is still more conversations in the Evening Driving with 93.7. Not to forget, we have got In the Booth coming right up. 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

0: Let me, people of Lagos, it's still the Even Drive and Rhythm 93.7, and we're about to step in to the booth with DJ Nazzy.
1: Yo, what's up, Lagos?
0: Ha ha ha ha. Ah, how you doing? How things? You know, how was your weekend as a DJ?
1: I don't know. My weekend was okay. I was indoors.
2: You were indoors.
0: I imagine as a DJ. Is this guy, no, I don't know, is he not working? Is he not meant to, I didn't mean to be,
2: I mean,
0: outside.
2: Weekend is like the hot period
0: for DJs, exactly.
1: No, not necessary. There's some weekend that you just stay indoors. Like last weekend, I was at the lounge. Then this weekend, I was indoors. It doesn't mean that.
0: Okay. So that's the thing. If we were to ask in terms of music, you know, like what would you say your latest songs are? What would you say your favorite songs are at this point in time?
2: Did we release any new music this weekend that you were home?
1: Not really.
0: It's underground artists though that do.
1: I was just listening to more of Amapiano, this gospel Amapiano type of song. I got this Soweto style of music.
0: What's gospel Amapiano?
1: Yeah, it's gospel Amapiano.
2: So Amapiano but gospel lyrics.
1: Yeah, in terms of praises.
0: But isn't that still Amapiano?
1: Yeah, that's still Amapiano.
0: So why is the Amapiano gospel?
1: Yeah, that's the element now.
0: Of gospel.
1: Gospel means.
2: So basically, you'd hear maybe like choruses and things like that.
0: What's the difference between that and Ashake?
2: Maybe what they're saying.
0: So I don't understand. That still makes no sense. Why isn't it just Amapiano?
2: Because it's gospel Amapiano. It's like there's Afro Amapiano, right?
1: Yeah, exactly.
0: Why?
2: Yeah, there's Afro Amapiano. I think there
1: I'm a piano house.
2: There's Afro house. Yeah, house. There's I'm a piano house. House. There are other houses.
1: Yeah, different genre.
0: Now that's so, it's all crazy to me. See, I don't do the, you know, all the shenanigans.
2: Okay, it's the hottest sound right now. So
0: my style of music, I listen to, you know, deep, inspiring music. But actually, I listen to everything, to be fair. I just judge my music based on lyrics, delivery, and not necessarily... I think the beat sometimes, but that's like a secondary thing. It's not like my main thing.
1: So my own particular is the beat. I don't even care about it. You just have a good beat.
0: Really? That's terrible. That's terrible.
2: That's what a DJ would say.
0: Exactly. That's what a DJ would say. Or a producer. A DJ or a producer, that's, you know, so that's their element, that's their world.
2: So fair enough.
0: Anyways, people of Lagos, we are live in the booth, and DJ Nazzy is going to be taking us on a journey of music. So sit back, relax. We're going to come back in a couple of minutes to continue the drive chat. Not to forget, our phone lines are still open. You need to be our ninth caller to win 5,000 Naira if you're just joining in. We have our weekly giveaway today. 5,000 Naira up for grabs. All you need to do is be caller number 9. You know, it started earlier. And yeah, you could be caller number 9. Numbers to call 091-1000-2937 or 091-1777-1937. Caller number 9 and win 5,000 Naira. Anyways, we're going to go straight to the music. When we come back, we have conversations of... Well, unfortunately, domestic abuse.
2: Not so cute things.
0: Not so cute things, yeah. The beats per se. It's not funny. Yeah, I'm laughing. Anyways. Not funny.

0: Yes, beautiful people of Lagos, we are still alive. It's still the Evening Drive and Rhythm, 93.7. And we are 25 minutes into the hour of 8 o'clock. So, you know, obviously, we have a bit of conversation to be had. Exciting conversation, and I'll let Thandi lead the way.
1: Okay, so, you know, I think over the weekend, or towards the end of last week, they laid Alex Okubo to rest, finally. And it was a very emotional, you know, moment for everybody that was there. Different things happened, but all in all, it was a very emotional event. Of course, a young person just died, and, you know, he's been put into the ground. Of course, people will get emotional. People that had not, you know, before that moment, not... You know something has happened.
0: Appreciated the moment of him being alive, and then it just hits them.
1: Not really that, yeah. Because they've not come to the full realization that this person is gone. In that moment when he's entering the ground, that is when people then realize, yes, this person is gone.
0: Okay.
1: I don't know if you've seen that kind of situation before. Someone who is just, you know, is passive about the whole thing, is just following along with everything that is going on.
0: But the moment the body goes into the ground, accepting that this is real.
1: Yeah, that is when people catch up with reality. So I think we saw a little bit of that. But what got people really excited, to some extent excited, you know, they just had like a moment where they were not so sad for a bit, is when Claire Remy did an 11-minute vlog where he just documented everything that was going on right from when he got to the hotel, and the guests started coming in, the family started coming in. And you know how Claire Remy does his vlogs.
0: I actually don't generally.
1: He has this alter ego, Mr. Doing Things.
0: Okay.
1: That kind of thing. So he's just really playful about his vlogs, and then he did something like that for this event. From the beginning, he started off on a very light note. Anybody that knows Kunle Remy knows he's a very funny person. So that actually went throughout the video. So everybody was praising him that, yo, thank you very much for doing this vlog. It definitely made us feel a certain way about Alex and his passing. Thank you. Basically, he was praised for what he has done, because, you know, not a lot of people would have been there to be a part of the whole situation, because, of course, Alex Okubo was deeply loved. So that was what was happening.
0: Your argument now comes from the double standard that it shows.
1: But, yeah, so first of all, I feel like what he has done, to some extent, was a good thing, because I think from what we even talked about last week when it came to them wearing white and not black, I feel like it was kind of like, even the kinds of songs that he played, it was really upbeat songs, trying to put people in a good mood. It wasn't a downer, basically, even though people know that they are...
0: So my question is... why is this one now okay when most of those things were criticized? For example, we have
1: criticized by one person.
0: No, they're various people. I'll give you different situations. There was one about the dressing, you know, the outfits.
1: People said, celebs came out looking like celebs.
0: Exactly. Why are they dressing like that? It's a burial. You know, it's not a fashion show. It's not AMVC. That's one thing. The second thing, a lot of people criticize Cubana Chief Priest for doing pretty much the same thing, even if it was a different light. Why is he showcasing quote-unquote lifestyle? And then you come out and...
1: Cubana.
0: No, it's true. No, it doesn't matter. So, and then they come out and then they praise Kunle Remy. I just think, personally, so far, I listen to the rest of the things you have to say. And I think Nazi wants to chip in.
1: Yeah, he wants to chip in.
0: But, you know, I'll just say, like, I personally just think Nigerians in general are people that are not ready for anything. And for the most part, some of the things that happen to some of us Nigerians, I'll say, we are people that maybe we deserve these things every now and then to wake us up. Because we are people that are filled with so much double standards. We are fake. We are fake people, and that is the reason why we don't have progress. We don't have progress because we can't call out nonsense and stick with it to the end. There's a double standard that always shows itself because, this is my fave. I like this person.
1: Yeah, anything that they do is
0: exactly
1: right.
0: It can never be wrong. So as a result, we are literally what the West would describe
1: as double-minded.
0: A babe would be like, say, babe, women are afraid of the truth. Women can't handle the truth. But I would stand and say that is majority of Nigerians, men and women. They don't like the truth. When the truth comes, as if it's poison. It's affecting them. But if you look at it, you go to the West, for instance, they will say, oh, women can't handle the truth. You know, that's why men lie to women. But now in this situation, I will say most Nigerians, men and women, cannot handle the truth. Because if you tell them, it's either what will surface is their ignorance, lack of intelligence, or their lack of comprehension. That is what surfaces. Go through comments on social media. Some people troll, I understand that, but some people actually mean it and they are like, this is what I believe. It's crazy.
1: Okay, but Nazi, what do you think about the situation though?
2: Well, I don't know. For me, it's wrong that Kunle went to do that vlog that he did for the bear. I don't know why people are online are supporting him and praising him.
1: Because they laughed.
2: Yeah.
1: They got to laugh.
2: I don't know why. Because if they can shade other parts of activities in the barrier, why can't Nigerians to shade
0: Kunle Remizo? It's a fave mental. It's very bad.
2: And I hope he even actually took permission from the family to do that.
1: I think it would make a lot of sense if before he posted, maybe he got some approval from the family. Okay, what do you think about this?
2: Because if he just goes ahead posting that kind of video, to me, if I'm the, let's say I'm the brother of Alex or the sister,
1: you feel it up away about it.
2: Why are you making joke of my pain?
1: But
0: interesting. So my question would be, sorry, Scott. My question would be, in that situation, now, for instance, how, because you guys, I know you're mentioning about taking permission from the family, it's a very valid point. How in depth was this vlog? What did it show that would require permission from said family?
1: I think it was the tone of it all.
0: So in that light, would you say, or would you agree that the other people, the lady that did what I ate, or the Cubana that did lifestyle, or the people that dressed however they dressed, do you think that they should have taken
2: the whole activity, the whole thing, this so-called celebrity people put out there is just totally wrong. This is a barrier. It's a time where people are mourning. You cannot come there driving or flashing your watch or flashing the most expensive bag or the most expensive shoe. You cannot just go there and mourn with the family. That's what barrier are meant for. Even if you to even eat.
1: No, no, it's Bera. Nigerian Bera will not eat. No.
2: So you don't need to have that time to say, okay, let me eat or let me marry or this is not.
0: I guess it,

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drive it. 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And I come cause it to make it happy for the red hobbit. Olympia, umpia. Get a hole in the umpia, man. Olympia, umpia. I'm not being, I'm fan, I guess I try to drive it. Olympia, umpia. 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Olympia, umpia. And I come cause it to make it happy for the red hobbit. Olympia, umpia. Get a hole in the umpia, man. Olympia, umpia. And I get a fan, so I'll let you have fun, man. I'm going to go to the house. I'm going to go to the house. 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